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2: 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So everything I sang was very, you know, almost like you're just reading lyrics. I think I would go back and throw all that out the window and just say, go for it. You know, don't be worried what you look like or what you sound like.
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4: Tonight, partly cloudy, 30% chance of showers early this evening. Fog patches developing overnight with a low of 10. Tomorrow, mainly cloudy with fog patches dissipating in the morning with a high of 22. And on Saturday, sunny and a high of 31. A look at your current temperatures and 7-day forecast is available on the Janie King weather page at chvnradio.com or the CHVN Radio app.
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1: Hi, this is Ben Lowell, and welcome to Back to the Bible Canada with Dr. John Neufeld. Today we're continuing our series, Living the Truth. So turn in your Bibles to 1 Timothy chapter 6, verses 13 to 16, as Dr. Neufeld brings us a message titled, Keep the Commandment.
2: I don't know if you're a part of a church that practices a form of worship in which, in the end of the service, the pastor speaks a doxology. If you don't know what that is, let me explain. A doxology is a blessing. As people leave a worship service, the last thing they hear is a blessing which the pastor speaks on behalf of God. See, there are a number of places in the Bible which contain what we now use as doxologies. You know, for instance, one of them is the Aaronic blessing. Moses commanded Aaron as high priest to bless the people of Israel. And it's recorded in Numbers 6:23-27. There God tells Moses, speak to Aaron and his sons, saying, thus you shall bless the people of Israel. You shall say to them, the Lord bless you and keep you. The Lord make his face to shine upon you and be gracious to you. The Lord lift up his countenance upon you and give you peace. So shall they put my name upon the people of Israel, and I will bless them. And that's what happens in a lot of church circles. Now, there are other doxologies found in the New Testament. As we come to the end of 1 Timothy, Paul gives a doxology or a blessing, but in this case, he doesn't actually bless Timothy. He blesses God. That is, he makes a declaration of the greatness of God. And the reason he does it is, well, because God's worthy of it, but also that Timothy should remember that when he performs his duty as a minister of the gospel, that Timothy is ministering before God. The hymn of praise that Paul offers to God is for Timothy's sake. Listen, says Paul, to who God is, so that should you ever feel the temptation to shun your duty, or to become slack in your work, or to take the easy road of appeasement rather than the hard road of obedience, listen to the declaration that I now give you of the great God that you serve. Now, as we're about to read this passage, let's remember that. If you who listen to me today are not a pastor, this passage should still be studied with a great deal of diligence. For no matter what work you do, you have a holy calling. It may be an engineer or a teacher or a truck driver. Do it to the glory of God. It's God that you serve in your work. And should you think the God you serve is anything less than altogether glorious, well, listen up. So I'm reading our text. It's 1 Timothy 6, 13 to 16. I charge you in the presence of God who gives life to all things, and of Christ Jesus who in his testimony before Pontius Pilate made the good confession, to keep the commandment unstained and free from reproach until the appearing of our Lord Jesus Christ, which he will display at the proper time, he who is the blessed and only sovereign, the King of kings and Lord of lords, who alone has immortality, who dwells in unapproachable light, whom no one has ever seen or can see. To him be honor and eternal dominion. Amen. Our passage begins with very important words. I charge you, or I command you, or I'm giving you orders as a superior officer, orders that I forbid you from ignoring. Now think of it this way. When Paul begins his second letter to Timothy, he starts with the words, to Timothy, my beloved child. And we've got to imagine that Paul thought of Timothy much like his own son. It was a relationship of love. But even while that was so, there were times when Paul had to put his fatherly affection aside and then speak to Timothy as a superior officer. Timothy, although you're precious to me, and although we spend so much time together, please don't think that you have the option to treat the word I speak lightly. And so we have to imagine Timothy is reading these words, and as he does, his eyebrows raise. What Paul's about to say is a divine command, and Timothy knows he has no freedom whatsoever to ignore what comes next. It's very much like a commander on the battlefield receiving orders from the general. He has no freedom to say no. Now Paul adds to the seriousness of the charge. The charge is not made just between Timothy and Paul. The command is made in the presence of God the Father and of the Son. Let's talk about the Father. Paul calls God the one who gives life to all things. That's a very basic Bible doctrine. The very first line in the Bible is, in the beginning, God created the heavens and the earth. All the cosmos, all that exists, both visible and invisible, they come from God. But why is that so important here in 1 Timothy? See, I think Paul adds this so that Timothy will not fear for his life or his reputation or anything else. The one who gives life is also the one who preserves life. Timothy must not fail to keep the commands because there is something that he might fear. It's been said that no one is so courageous as the man or woman who only fears God. But no one is so cowardly as the man or woman who does not fear God. For if we don't acknowledge the one who gives life, we'll surely fear everything else. Jesus puts it this way, Matthew 10:28, "And do not fear those who kill the body, but cannot kill the soul. Rather fear him who can destroy both soul and body in hell." That is, you need to get perspective. So where's the threat? I mean, really. I think it's a word for all of us who fear to be obedient because we fear the reactions of people. We need perspective. And so what Paul gives Timothy is a divine command. Paul wants Timothy to understand the command is given to him in the presence of the God who gives life to all things. And second, the command is given in the presence of Christ Jesus, who in his testimony before Pontius Pilate made the good confession. Now, when Jesus made his good confession, we have to remember that Pilate was an enemy of truth. Do you remember when Jesus stood before Pilate? Conversation went like this, John 18:37-38. Then Pilate said to him, "So you are a king." Jesus answered, "You say that I am a king. For this purpose I was born, and for this purpose I have come into the world, to bear witness to the truth. Everyone who is of the truth listens to my voice." And Pilate said to him, "What is truth?" Jesus, when he stood before Pilate, was testifying to a man whom modern-day people would recognize. You know, we're sometimes told we live in a post-truth world. We've often heard it said now. People talk about my truth. And when they say that, they're really saying what Pilate said. There is no truth. See, what they mean is my perspective. They mean to say there's no objective truth. There are only things that are true for me. But in using the word truth in just that way, they state like Pilate, they don't believe in truth. And so we have to imagine Jesus before Pilate speaking the truth to a man who's the enemy of the very idea of truth. And that, notwithstanding, didn't prevent Jesus from bearing witness to the truth. That is to say, the example of Jesus teaches us that bearing witness to the truth doesn't depend on how a person might respond to that witness. See, in Pilate's case, he would have let Jesus go free, but instead he crucified him. See, he knew that Jesus was innocent of the charges that were brought against him, but he also knew that he didn't want to offend the Jewish religious establishment. And so he condemned an innocent man. I mean, after all, what is truth? And Jesus, knowing that this was the way Pilate thought, still continued to bear witness to the truth. He bore witness not because he thought he would convince Pilate, but because it was God's will that he bear witness to the truth. See, Paul said he made the good confession, and by so doing, he was a faithful witness. That's why Revelation calls Jesus the faithful witness. Or listen to Revelation 3:14, "And to the angel of the church of Laodicea write the words of the Amen, the faithful and true witness." That's who Jesus is. He isn't swayed by what men think or how they respond to him. Now remember, the context of all of this is Paul giving Timothy a charge. Timothy is not to fear, for God gives life. And Timothy is to follow the example of Jesus. In Timothy's pastoral ministry, he is to be obedient to what God has called him to do, regardless of the response. And there are pastors who are afraid because they do fear the response of people, not just pastors. If we are to assume that all God's people have a holy calling, the response of people concerns perhaps many of us. See, I can imagine 100 reasons why God's people might not be obedient to God. And I'm not speaking about sins of the flesh. I'm speaking about the fear of man. Fear of what others say, fear of relationships broken, fear of jobs lost, fear of financial consequences, fear of how others might view them, fear of gossip that might ensue, fear. And that's why we need to hear the words of Paul. "I charge you in the presence of God, the God who alone gives life, I charge you in the presence of Jesus, your example, to be as he was when he stood before Pilate." And that's the context, the command that Paul is about to give. So now we come to the command, and it's found in verse 14, to keep the commandment unstained and free from reproach until the appearing of our Lord Jesus Christ. Now our task, since it's so important, is to answer the question, what commandment does Paul have in mind? But before we answer that question, please notice that Paul insists that Timothy keep the commandment. That is, he is to stand guard over the commandment. He is to make sure that the commandment remains unstained, that no act of disobedience break the command. And then Paul adds even more. Keep the commandment free from reproach. Keep the commandment so that others have no opportunity to speak ill of the good command that God has given.
1: If you're in the Winkler, Manitoba area, we'd love to see you this weekend. Dr. John Neufeld will be speaking live at Evangelical Mennonite Mission Church on Sunday, June 7th at the 10:30 a.m. service. His message, drawn from Romans 1, 16 to 17, is titled, Not Ashamed of the Gospel, a timely and powerful reminder of why the gospel is not something to shrink from, but something to proclaim boldly, clearly, and without apology. Whether you're a longtime listener or just discovering Back to the Bible Canada, this is a wonderful opportunity to hear Dr. John teach in person. Bring a friend, bring your family, and come ready to be encouraged by the Word of God. Mark your calendar that Sunday, June 7th at the EMMC Church in Winkler at 10:30 a.m. We hope to see you there.
2: At this point in time, we should have seen that everything in this passage is leading up to one key and central point. Timothy is to keep the commandment. So what's the commandment he's to keep? And since Paul, in this immediate passage, doesn't specify which commandment he has in mind, you know, many of us are left to scratch our heads and wonder. A number of suggestions have been made, and some have suggested the answer is in 1 Timothy 4:14, and that's where Paul commanded Timothy, do not neglect the gift you have, which was given you by prophecy when the council of elders laid their hands on you. That is, be faithful to the ministry you've been given. Well, others have suggested that the answer might be in the early part of chapter 6. And there Paul tells Timothy to pursue righteousness, godliness, faith, love, steadfastness, and gentleness. That is, obey the commandment to remain a man of God known for his obedience to the Lord. And then after you've completed your ministry, there's going to be no reason at all to lay blame at the commandment. Instead, people will look at the faithful life of the minister of the gospel and be overwhelmed at the beauty of God's commands. While still others argue the commandment might have something to do with the very beginning of the book of 1 Timothy. Remember in chapter 1, Paul wrote telling Timothy to remain in Ephesus. That is, regardless of how tough it becomes, remain. Regardless of how many false teachers you have to correct, don't neglect your station. Now, when we think about it, each of these possible answers could be right. Pastor, don't run away when things get tough. Pastor, continue to serve God with the gifts that you've been given. Pastor, make sure your life and your doctrine is in line with the Word of God. Keep the commandment. Now, here's my understanding of it. Even though the word is in the singular, that is, referring to one commandment, it might be that Paul understood all of his individual commands to Timothy as a part of one large, comprehensive command. It comes under a general title. Be a faithful minister of the gospel. Stay put when it's hard. Use the gifts God gave you. Remain pure to all the moral commands that God has given. And make sure that what you teach people is the word of God. Keep the commandment. And I do think that's the best way to see it. You know, I once had a professor who had written a lengthy book called The Company of the Preachers. It was a history of the faithful preachers in the 2000-year history of the Christian church. And at one point in time, Dr. Larson was asked why he didn't have any living contemporary preachers as a part of his volume. And his answer was interesting. You know, he said, it's important to wait until after they've died and their full life has been investigated and we can ascertain if there's been a hint of scandal in their lives. It's only after that we can say, this man has been a faithful preacher. At least he said something like that. And I think that's Paul's words to Timothy. In the presence of God and of Christ, you keep the command to be a faithful pastor until the end. And that's the word for all God's people. If you could get beyond the present-day struggles and the temptations that you face and the fears and the discouraging moments and recognize how valuable it is to be faithful, not only in this generation, but as a legacy for those who come after you. If you can get beyond the present moment, look into the future, how important do you think it is to keep the command today? And if you do, the commandment to be faithful will be unstained, it will be beyond reproach. It will become apparent that the commands of God are life and that they're good. It will become apparent that no one who is ever obedient will look back over his or her life and say, it wasn't worth it. Instead, they will say, the commands of God, they bring life. Now then, let's finally come to that which I started with. Having bid Timothy to keep the commandment, Paul now moves Timothy to the time of the end. When his ministry is said and done, when he stands before God in the final day, what will be the outcome? Let's reread verses 14 to 16. Keep the commandment unstained and free from reproach until the appearing of our Lord Jesus Christ, which he will display at the proper time. He who is blessed and only sovereign, the King of kings and Lord of lords, who alone has immortality, who dwells in unapproachable light, whom no one has ever seen or can see. To him be honor and eternal dominion. Amen. I love those words. So how long do you keep the command? You keep it until the appearing of our Lord Jesus Christ. You keep it until Christ, who is your sovereign, comes for you. I had another professor who spoke to a number of us who are all young pastors, and he said this, young men, you want to know what it means to be faithful. When your commanding officer tells you to hold a hill in battle, when he returns, he'll find you either holding that hill in battle or lying dead on top of it. But he will not find you abandoning your charge. That is, whether we're alive and fighting the Lord's wars when he returns, or whether death claims us, we will not have deserted our calling. And that's not only true of pastors. It must be true of all of God's people. Are you aware of what Christ called you to do? If not, why is that? And if you're aware of your calling, are you doing it? And if not, why is that? And then we come to the doxology. Remember, I said it's like a blessing at the end of a church service, except this blessing is the summation of all things. In essence, Paul says, when it's all said and done, and you've been faithful for a lifetime, and you stand before God, he will be so much more glorious than you've ever imagined. And as you gaze at his beauty, you're going to say, oh my, for sure, it was worth it all. And so says Paul, he's the blessed and only sovereign. Of course, you know what a sovereign is. It's a king. He is one who rules. And in this case, it will become clear that he's the only one who rules. It will become clear that he has always controlled all things at all times. And it's led to this one supreme moment. And then also, Paul says, he's King of kings and Lord of lords. You know, men and women did make decisions while we lived. Sometimes world leaders set the stage for evil and rebellion. But then in eternity, it will become clear that all of their rebellion only played into God's hands. We will see each wicked decision a ruler has made, and we will see the sovereign God behind it all, directing it for his glory. We'll be staggered to see all things really did work together for the glory of God and for the eternal well-being of his elect chosen people. And next, says Paul, we'll also see that God alone dwells in immortality. Of course, that means that God never dies, that he continually exists. But it means so much more than that. We know that all who hope in Christ will be raised from the dead. We will inherit eternal life. But we will also see that our eternal life is different from his immortal life. You know, for our lives are forever dependent on the will of God. We will eternally exist because God wills that it is so. We are contingent beings for eternity. Our lives are dependent always on him who made us. He, however, is dependent on no one. He exists of necessity. We are not so. To see the one who exists of necessity is a truly magnificent thing, for until now, we've only heard of him. Then, in some fashion, we will see him as he is. Paul's blessing of God is still not done. He says that God dwells in unapproachable light. Psalm 104 says that God has clothed himself in light. John tells us that God is light, that in him there is no darkness at all. And here Paul says the light is unapproachable, in that who can step into such a light? And then Paul adds that no one has seen him or can see him. And that itself is a great mystery. See, on the one hand, because God is spirit and not flesh, we know that there's nothing for the human eye to see. But on the other hand, we are told that we can't approach and see him. It's impossible for us to do so. Martin Luther called God the hidden God. And yet the Bible also tells us that we will comprehend him at some level. Put those two things together. It's amazing. You know, in a few brief words, Paul has described for us that whatever reward we may seek in this life, it all pales up against the overwhelming reality of God. Timothy, says Paul, I charge you to keep the commandment. For what could you desire more than this great and final beauty? With that, Paul finishes that wonderful doxology. To him, he says, be honor and eternal dominion. Now, I do know this. Honor has been given to many men in this world. Some were great military geniuses, others scientists, some were inventors. On a lower level, some were entertainers who were thought to amuse us. They were remembered for an hour and they were quickly forgotten. A story is told of a missionary couple that came back from a ministry assignment. It just so happened when they came home, their city was celebrating something else. And the wife said, no one is celebrating the lives we've won to Christ. And her husband responded, that's because the celebration here is unfitting for what God has accomplished. In the final day, all faithful men and women will be called to the greatest celebration, the celebration of the one who has an eternal dominion. Let me ask it again. Do you think that's worthy of a life of faithfulness? Keep the commandment.
1: Thanks for your message, John. You know, I've often heard you refer to the long term when it comes to a Christian perspective. Why is that so critical?
2: Yeah, because if you have your eyes on the short term, you will not live for eternity or for the glory of Christ. So if all you are after is immediate benefits, I don't think that you can grow in Christ. On the other hand, we recognize that there is an eternal reward that waits for those who hope in Christ. And so that may involve sacrifice and giving up what we might have in the immediate. That's a part of basic Christianity.
1: Thanks again, John. And remember to

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2: Many years ago, I began writing a magazine column called Family Matters. It was a rather daunting task for a young dad. As the deadline loomed, I told my wife, Ramona, I can't do it. Look at me. I'm an imperfect father. I get mad at my kids. When I was a child, I slid hamsters down banisters. I argue with my wife sometimes. She laughed. So write about it. Tell stories. Tell us you feel like a failure sometimes. And tell us there's hope. But I'm no Dr. Phil, I explained. I know, she replied. He has money. The next day, I sat at my desk wondering what to write. The job was too big for me, so I got on my knees and prayed, help. Then I wrote Shotgun Memories, the story of a hunting trip gone right. With 5 children and a to-do list taller than me, Dad somehow managed to throw a shotgun into our old car and invest a Saturday in his youngest son. A decade later, we drove those same dusty roads so Dad could hand the same shotgun to a farmer, trading it in on my very first car. Letters began arriving, mostly kind ones. The farmer even called, Phil, he said. I want you to have that shotgun. I thanked him repeatedly. How does 200 bucks sound? Not very good, I said. Where would I ever come up with 200 bucks? Our children were 3, 2, and almost 1 at the time. They came with no instruction manuals, no mute buttons, and no guarantees. Cloudy-faced parents warned us, you think diapers are bad, you just wait. Soon they'll want a date and drive your car. We were so scared, so we got on our knees and prayed, help. A surprising thing happened. We found that we loved parenting. Sure, the children screamed, put jam in the VCR, and turned eating into a full-contact sport. But we loved these precious sticky-faced gifts. We held them tightly, read to them often, and gave them to God each night. The Bible nourished and encouraged us. Deuteronomy 6 instructed us to write God's commandments on their hearts, to talk about them wherever we were, sitting at home or walking in the street, from the time the kids wake up till we crash into bed at night, to inscribe God's instructions on our doorposts, and so we did. And then they became teenagers. And you'll think I'm pathological, but we loved the teenage years. Sure, it wasn't easy. Nothing good is. Try finding the phone when you have an attractive daughter. Our sons had eyesight trouble. They couldn't find a thing to eat in a fridge full of food. Our daughter couldn't find a thing to wear in a closet full of clothes. And I miss those days. You know, at times I felt my parenting IQ was 3 points higher than butter. But I learned that good parents listen more than we lecture. That supper time and bedtime can be more significant in a child's upbringing than school and sports, even church. A couple told me not long ago that they were finally ready for kids. They had enough cash now. They had all the child-rearing books and resources. I asked, are you weak enough to be the kind of parents God can use? Say what? I told them that parenting is scary stuff, so learn humility, courage, and authenticity. Learn to pray. I mentioned one of my favorite Bible verses, James 5:16, the prayer of a righteous person is powerful and effective. I told them that God makes the best things out of the softest clay, that nothing worthwhile I've ever accomplished didn't at first scare me half to death. I told them about a shotgun that hangs above my study door now, a lifelong reminder that the best retirement investment is in memories. I told them I wrote about that shotgun and then sold it to a magazine. $200.
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1: What does it mean to be born again? It's more than just an expression. It's the requirement for becoming a Christian. Have you met that requirement? Today on Turning Point, Dr. David Jeremiah takes a closer look at the second birth as he continues his new series on the Holy Spirit. To help you know for sure if you've been born again, here's David with the conclusion of his message, Born of the Spirit.
2: You know, I used to hear people say being born again and realize they had no idea what they were talking about. That is not just a colloquial expression for a Christian. It's a description of what happens. We're born first physically, and then when we become Christians, the Bible says we are born again spiritually. Have you been born again? Or are you just one birth person? You can't go to heaven unless you're born twice. Someone put it this way, if you're born once, you die twice. If you're born twice, you only have to die once. And that's the truth. That's what the Bible teaches. If you are only born once, you will die physically and spiritually, which is to be separated from God. If you become a Christian, if you're born again, you may die physically someday, but you will never die spiritually, and you will be with God forever. That's the truth. That's what the Bible teaches. We'll have part two of Born of the Spirit in just a moment, but let me tell you first of all about this book that we are making available during the month. It is the background study of this whole subject on the Holy Spirit. The book is called The Holy Spirit You May Not Know. It's 250 pages, a hardback book that is the third in a series of books on the Trinity. We've done one on God, one on Jesus, and this is the third one on the Holy Spirit. And it is the resource for the month of June, which means when you send a gift of any size to Turning Point this month, all you have to do is just say, please send me the book on the Holy Spirit, and it'll be on its way before you know it. We hope you'll let us do that. It will be our great privilege, and I think you will be encouraged and uplifted and moved along in your walk with God because of this book, and we want you to have it. So please ask for your book when you send your gift today. Well, friends, here we go with part two of Born of the Spirit from John chapter 3, verses 1 through 8. Until the Holy Spirit comes to live within you because you have invited Christ to be your Savior, you haven't been born again. The good news about being born again is something I've reveled in often as I've thought about it. I'm going to give it to you. It's a little formula. It goes like this. If you are born twice, you only have to die once. But if you've only been born once, you got to die twice. You see, it works like this. If you've been born physically and spiritually, the only death you have to worry about is physical death. And you might even beat that rap if the rapture happens. But if you've only had one birthday, if you haven't been born again into the family of God, you not only have to die physically, but after you die physically, you will face the second death, which means eternal separation from God. That's spiritual death. That's what Scripture calls the second death. Physical death is the separation of the soul from the body. Spiritual death is the separation of the soul from God forever. You don't want to mess with the second death, I promise you. And the way you escape the second death is get born twice. The experience of the new birth, what are the effects of it? How does it happen? How can it be? That's the question Nicodemus had. He was trying to put it all together in physical terms, and it wasn't working for him. He said, can a man get back into his mother's womb and be born a second time? Let's hope not, for everyone's sake. Jesus, in essence, told Nicodemus that the new birth was a mystery. As I've pictured these two men talking on a flat top roof, out under the stars, it's easy to visualize a night breeze rustling the leaves of a nearby tree as Jesus spoke. And then Jesus said, Nicodemus, it's just like the wind. And he gestured to the trees. The wind blows where it wishes and you hear the sound of it, but it cannot tell where it comes from and where it goes. So is everyone who is born of the Spirit. And there's a little play on words here because the word wind and the word spirit are the same Greek word, the word pneuma. we get the word pneumatic brakes from that word. What did Jesus mean when he said that the work of the Holy Spirit in the new birth is like the wind? Well, first of all, like the wind, the new birth is unseeable. You can't see the new birth. You cannot see the wind, and all you can see is what it does. Trees bend, leaves swirl, branches break. The Holy Spirit works in the same way. You cannot see him enter a heart, but you sure can see the results as guilt is replaced with joy and bitterness with forgiveness and fear with faith. It's like planting a seed. You cannot see the life inside, but soon green shoots are appearing and the new birth is invisible, yet it always shows up later on in the effects of it in the life of the person who experiences it. The new birth is also unpredictable. The wind is unpredictable. I know meteorologists can study radar and satellites, but how many of you have been in storms that were never predicted or places where storms were not predicted? We used to have a joke where I grew up where they would say, I just shoveled 4 inches of partly cloudy off of my driveway. You know, that's kind of how it is. We think we know how the weather works, but we don't know how the weather works. Meteorologists can study, but storms shift without warning. And the Spirit works in the same surprising way. I wish I could tell you all the different ways that I have observed people coming to Christ in the 50 or so years that I've been doing this. A woman pressing play on an old cassette tape. A driver driving a truck hearing a gospel broadcast. A teenager overhearing some friends talk. None of that comes from a textbook. But the Spirit is not limited by our methods. He moves where he wills. He reaches hearts we might never expect. The wind blows where it wishes, and the Spirit works in ways that continually surprise us. And if I had all your stories here, and how you came to Christ, there would be almost as many stories as there are people. God is not stereotyped. He works in all of us in a different way. He gets into our lives. He causes things to happen to us that make us stop and think. Maybe the things that have happened this week have brought you to church today. You never know. We read in the life of Joseph that sometimes people mean things for evil, but God means them for good. And maybe you're here because of the anguish in your soul over all the events of this past week. Listen to me. God will use anything to bring you to himself, and his methods are unpredictable. The new birth is unseeable, it's unpredictable, and it's unstoppable. Try holding up your hand and telling the wind to stop. It will not listen. You cannot stop it. In the same way, no one can stop the Holy Spirit. A person may say they want nothing to do with God, but one day they begin asking questions and feeling a pull toward Christ. And of course, that is the Spirit at work. He has been called the Hound of Heaven because his love never gives up and his pursuit never ends. Maybe you've been praying for someone in your family for a long time and you think there's no use to continue. Don't stop. The Hound of Heaven may be on his trail, and you will find out about it later. So the new birth is unseeable, it's unpredictable, it's unstoppable, and then it's undeniable. Laws can guide people, schools can teach knowledge, and families can set rules, but none of these can change a heart. Only the Holy Spirit can take away sin and remove guilt and make someone new. That is why in prisons today you can find men and women who once lived violent and broken lives who are now reading scripture and singing hymns and sharing Christ with others. The world looks on in disbelief and asks, how can such change be possible? And the answer is clear. The Holy Spirit's been at work, and his power to transform lives is undeniable. So the experience of the new birth and the effects of it, what about the explanation of it? Jesus didn't try to explain the action of the Spirit much beyond that. So how would I explain him? Yet at the same time, I think there are some things we need to know about this new birth, truths that are important. This new birth is the result of two agents acting together. Listen to what Jesus said. He said, unless one is born of water and the Spirit, he cannot enter the kingdom of God. Just as in physical birth, it takes a man and a woman to have a child, in spiritual birth, it takes what the scripture calls water and the Spirit. Now, we know what the Holy Spirit is. That's the second agency on this list. As far as the second part of that verse, we don't have any doubt. The Bible says, listen to this, you are not in the flesh, but in the Spirit, if indeed the Spirit of God dwells in you. Now, if anyone does not have the Spirit of Christ, he is not his. I want to take just a moment of parentheses right here to correct the doctrine that keeps floating around all the time, and that is that you become a Christian when you accept Christ, but you have to wait for the second blessing to get the Holy Spirit. So I had people come up and ask me, do you have the Spirit? Well, let me give you the answer. The Bible says right here, if you don't have the Spirit, you're none of his. You cannot be a Christian and not have the Holy Spirit. When Jesus comes to live within your heart, the Holy Spirit comes to live within your heart. You're baptized by the Spirit into the body of Christ. So don't let anybody tell you you need something more. You have everything that you need. It's not that you need something more. The something more needs more of you. And it's not that you need the Holy Spirit because you're a Christian and haven't received him yet, because that is not possible. The Bible says if you do not have the Spirit, you are not his. Everybody get that? You may not need it now, but someday somebody's going to come to you and stick their finger in your face and tell you you're a second-class person because you don't have the Spirit. Don't forget where this verse is. Take it out and read it to them. It's pretty plain. It's not hard to understand. It isn't open for debate. It's what the Word of God says. You can't get saved without the Holy Spirit. You may think you're getting to Christ without the Holy Spirit, but even if you don't know what he's doing, he's working in your heart. It isn't difficult to understand that Jesus is talking here about the Holy Spirit. But then he says you have to be born of water. And some people say that means you have to be baptized, but that's not what this means. There's no evidence in the scripture whatsoever that baptism is a requirement for salvation. It's an act of obedience for those who have already been saved. So what does the word water mean? Let me help you with that. Psalm 119 and verse 9, how can a young man cleanse his way? By taking heed according to your word. Ephesians 5:25, Christ also loved the church and gave himself for her, that he might sanctify and cleanse her with the washing of water by the word. Now, having read those two verses, what do you think the water is? It's the word of God. The Bible says that in order to become a Christian, two agencies are involved, the Holy Spirit and the word. Now, how does that usually work? Someone has given you a scripture or you've heard a scripture in church, and the Spirit of God begins to work on you, and he takes the scripture that you've heard and he dwells it into your heart, and you become convicted of your need and you become a Christian. The things that bring a person to Christ are the Word of God and the Holy Spirit. So, according to John, we were brought into existence spiritually by the Word of God. The water is the word. So what Jesus said to Nicodemus was, Nicodemus, you can't be born unless you're born of the Spirit and of the word. And it works like this. The word of God is preached or read or heard, and the Spirit of God takes the word of God and strikes fire in the heart of a person and they become a Christian. Somebody asked me once, why do you keep on preaching the Bible, Jeremiah? Well, don't you know any other book? Don't you get tired of preaching the same old book? Here's my answer. I'm hoping to live to be about 150, but even if I do, it'll only just be getting started in the Word of God. I'm continually awed and amazed at how God takes his Word and uses it to bring people to faith in Jesus Christ. Someone said, what's your evangelism program at your church? Well, we try to encourage people, teach people, reach people, but we have a continual stream of people coming to Christ. And there's only one explanation for it. We have a steady diet of the Word of God. It is the Word of God that is continually bringing men and women to faith in Jesus Christ. If you don't use the Word of God to communicate spiritual truth, you take the Holy Spirit out of his environment. The only way the Holy Spirit can work in the heart of a person is if the Word of God is present. If you take the Holy Spirit out of his arena, then you've got nothing. But when the Word of God is preached and the Spirit of God uses that word to bring about conversion, he does so in the hearts of those who listen. I just keep preaching the Word of God. I'm never going to quit preaching the Word of God. In Nashville, Tennessee, a man came up to me and said, I'm a long-haul trucker, and I got saved listening to you on the radio. I started listening to you once when I was flipping the dial around, and then I started listening every day, and one day it just all made sense to me, and I pulled my rig at the rest stop and gave my heart to Jesus Christ. We get countless testimonies like that from all over the country. What brought this man to conviction? It's just the word of God. I couldn't do it. I never seen the guy before in my life. He didn't find the new birth through listening to David Jeremiah fill airtime on the radio. No, through the medium of radio, he heard the word of God and his life was transformed. If I told you all the experiences like that we've cataloged just from preaching the Bible, you would understand, as I understand, that most powerful thing I can ever do is just teach the word of God. God blesses his word. It's impossible for anybody to be saved without it. And you have to be born of the water and of the Spirit. The explanation of the new birth. Just a couple of more things. The examples of the new birth. I want you to take a moment and think about anybody you know who you would think would be the best candidate for least likely to become a Christian. You got any people you know like that? You work with them? Maybe they're your neighbors. Maybe you're in a class with them. That person is the least likely person to ever be saved that I've ever met in my life. Do you know what? God loves things like that. He loves to take that least likely person and shove it in your face. Let me give you an illustration. If you had asked that question of the believers in the early chapter of Acts, Saul of Tarsus would have made every list. In Acts 9, Dr. Luke, the author of the book of Acts, relates Christ's confrontation with this unlikely candidate for grace. Saul was a religious fanatic who thought he was gaining points with God by persecuting, jailing, and brutally exterminating Christians. It was his passion. He chased Christians down in Jerusalem, and he was willing to travel to distant cities to carry out his campaign of terror. But one day, on his way to Damascus to pursue yet another group of believers, he suddenly came face to face with the risen Christ, and he fell to the ground. He had a miraculous experience with Almighty God because the Spirit of God and the Word of God came together, and he was born again. He got up off his face, and after his blindness went away, you know the rest of the story. He became the greatest influence for the gospel of Jesus Christ who ever walked on this earth apart from Jesus Christ himself. How do you explain that? How do you explain the greatest enemy of Christianity becoming its greatest advocate and apologist? I think God has a sense of humor, don't you? He had a miraculous inside-out experience. He was born again spiritually, and through that new birth, his life was transformed. Yet this conversion seemed so remarkable and unbelievable to the disciples in Jerusalem that when they heard that he had been saved and wanted to join them, they didn't want anything to do with him because they didn't believe it. They couldn't believe that someone like Paul could have been changed so radically that they would be comfortable having him in their presence. And then there's Nicodemus. He first came to Jesus at night, full of questions. But later, in John 19, we find him in the daylight bringing a costly gift of spices to honor Jesus' body after the crucifixion. And Nicodemus, who at first came to Jesus by night, came also bringing a mixture of myrrh and aloes, about 100 pounds. Nicodemus moved from curiosity to courage. And I believe he became a Christian, that he had the new birth Jesus had explained to him. I could go through the New Testament, but I could also go through more recent history and tell you about the people I know. I might even put one of you on my list if I know your story. I wasn't running toward God, you might say. I was running away from him. For somehow the Spirit of God and the Word of God came together in my life and I found salvation. I was born into the family of God and my life has been totally changed. Ladies and gentlemen, only eternity will allow us enough time to hear all the stories. I'm sure that will occupy some of our conversations in heaven. Places where boys and girls all over the world have experienced regeneration through the new birth into God's family. I'm not talking about personal reformation. I'm not talking about cleaning up your act. I'm not talking about turning over a new leaf. I'm not talking about trying to do better. I'm not talking about going to some religious class or catechism or spiritual seminar. I'm talking about a grade A miracle. I'm talking about being born again into a new family, whether you are 14, 44, or 84. It still works, this gospel that we preach. It isn't completely different from physical birth. The baby doesn't conceive itself. It is accomplished through the mother and the father. The baby doesn't birth itself. It is done through the mother's labor. And though there is a process that leads up to the birth, there is a moment in time, and I noticed at the hospitals how they write down the exact time. And when you get the paper, the birth certificate, the exact time is on there. And they think it is very important to note the day and the time. We don't have any problem understanding that physical birth begins at a point in time. There's a process leading up to it, but there's a point in time when it happens. But there is also a point in time when new birth takes place. You know, I hear people say, well, I've always been a Christian. That's like saying, I've always been born. No, you haven't always been a Christian. You can't always be born. You get born at a period of time. You say, well, I think I'm a Christian, but I don't remember the time. Well, you don't need to remember the exact day or year. You just remember that there was an exact day and an exact year. The important thing is not that you can name the day and hour, but that there was a real point in time when it happened. It's very different to say, I don't remember the exact date, than it is to say, I've always been a Christian. If you're here today, and you grew up in a good family, gone to church most of your life, and you think because of that you're a Christian, you're wrong. The Bible says you don't get to be a Christian by being born in a good family. God doesn't have any grandchildren. He only has children. So if you're not born again, you need to get born again. Maybe you can say, Pastor Jeremiah, I never heard anything like this before. Well, that's good. That's why you came to church. That's why God brought you here today. If you can't remember or if you aren't sure, that's all right too. You can take care of it today. Let me tell you about something that happened to me. I grew up in a pastor's home, and my father preached sort of like I do, maybe a little more vigorously and evangelistically. He gave an invitation, and when my father would give an invitation as a young boy, I'd be sitting with my mother, and I could see how happy it made him when people came forward, and I kept asking my mother, can I go? So when I was little, I went. I didn't know what I was doing. I just went through it. I think that happened to me a couple other times, and I hear people say that all the time. What do you do when your children are so small they want to make a decision? Those are sometimes called pre-conversion experiences. Don't ever discourage that. For me, I didn't understand it. I was baptized as a child, but I didn't understand it, and I was baptized again. So I am a twice baptized Baptist preacher. But I would never go back and do it any other way. I don't care what you think or what others think. If you're not sure, you should get sure. Have you had a spiritual birthday? Has there been a time in your life when you prayed and asked Jesus Christ to become your Savior? If you haven't done that, you need to do it. You need to take note of it. Write it in the front of your Bible and record your spiritual birthday. Because if you've only been born once, you got to die twice. I want you to have two birthdays. And then all will happen is if you don't see the rapture, you'll die someday, but you won't die the second time. You'll go to be with the Lord in this place called heaven. Ladies and gentlemen, it's a good day for a birthday. It's a good day for a birthday. Have you been born again? That's the question. If not, you can be born again today because you become born when you ask Christ into your life. When he comes to live within your heart, you become a Christian. The Bible says that is to be born anew, born again. All you have to do is bow your heart before God and ask him to forgive your sin. Tell him that you're sorry for your sin and you want to live for him. Ask him to come into your heart through his son, Jesus Christ. Declare that you believe that Jesus is the Son of the living God and that he died on the cross, was buried in the grave, and came forth victorious over the grave after 3 days. Invite that person, that Jesus, into your heart. He will change you from the inside out. You will never be the same. Let us know about it. We'll be happy to encourage you any way possible. And we'll see you again tomorrow, right here on this good station.
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3: 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He enjoys the pain that comes from achieving new goals. "What I found," he says, "is that I'm never more alive than when I'm pushing and I'm in pain and I'm struggling for high achievement. 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
11: Tonight, partly cloudy, 30% chance of showers early this evening. Fog patches developing overnight with a low of 10. Tomorrow, mainly cloudy with fog patches dissipating in the morning with a high of 22. And on Saturday, sunny and a high of 31. A look at your current temperatures and 7-day forecast is available on the Janie King weather page at chvnradio.com or the CHVN Radio app.
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12: Heart disease is the number one killer in North America, but advances in heart surgery are helping. In the United Kingdom, a new study shows that robotic-assisted surgery can not only extend life, but the quality of life as well.

0: 14-year study at Liverpool Heart and Chest Hospital found that robotic heart valve replacement had a near-perfect success rate. Dr. Paul Modi noted that this minimally invasive approach reduces hospital stay and recovery time. He said, "I think the days when patients routinely had to have their chest sawn open are becoming history." Modi hopes more hospitals will start using this technology. The Bible has a lot to say about the heart as well, and an even greater type of surgery is needed. The human heart is wicked, but God promised long ago to give his people a new heart to serve him. And now through Christ, that time has come. Welcome to Haven Today. I'm David Wolin, sharing the great story that's all about Jesus. Today we're continuing in a series called How Jesus Feels About You. And today we'll dive into what for many Christian believers is one of the most comforting passages in all the Bible, Hebrews chapter 4, verses 14 through 16. Here we learn that Jesus is not only our perfect sinless Savior, but that he also sympathizes with our weaknesses. And this encourages us to come boldly into his presence and find the mercy and grace we need so desperately. Now, in one sense, there's not a single day in this fallen world where we are not dependent upon his mercy and grace. But the days in which we feel our neediness most, those are typically not the good days. Typically, they are our worst. And what is the heart of Jesus for you like on your worst day? Have you ever wondered? Have you ever examined your assumptions about that? Well, in my conversation with Dane Ortlund earlier in this series, I asked him about how people today react to that core idea behind his best-selling book, Gentle and Lowly, written years ago, and more recently, his book, The Heart of Jesus. Dane, you've been talking about this for 6+ years. Do you find that people are still resonating and surprised and leaning in when you bring this up?
1: I am still surprised.
0: So,
1: yes.
0: Good.
1: I think, David, until the day we die, the way Jesus talks about his care and love for us is going to remain, feel kind of strange and foreign to us. And we're going to grow in it. We're going to grow in it. We will keep growing it. I want to keep growing in it. But we're spring-loaded and hardwired to think that he's a calculating kind of savior, not a savior of, as Ephesians 2 puts it, immeasurable, non-calculating grace and kindness. So yeah, I do find that I myself and my fellow sinners, saints, are all the time needing to press refresh in our hearts on just how wonderful the Lord Jesus is, what he is like for us. Here's the point. What Jesus is like at our worst. That's what we are most deeply resistant to. What we tend to think is Jesus loves me and he's patient with me and he cares for me, and his care for me gets kind of stronger when we're doing better. And when we're really wandering, well, you know, okay, he's going to take a step back and fold his arms and he'll hang in there with us. Actually, The Puritans persuaded me from the pages of Scripture, it is at my moment of deepest shame, regret, and failure that the Lord Jesus Christ loves me the most. That is when his compassion burns strongest and extends to us most insistently. And that point is very surprising and arresting for all of us. I do believe that from the pages of the Bible.
0: That's Dane Ortlund, and today we'll be looking at one of the places in the Bible where we see what we just heard him talking about quite prominently. But first, I want to tell you that here at Haven, we're coming up on our fiscal year end here at the end of this month of June, and I ask you now to prayerfully and generously stand with Haven. This is a time of need for us. We have a break-even goal that's needed to cover the cost of ministry. So would you help us here today? And with our thanks, we'd love to send you this marvelous, encouraging book by Dane Ortlund called The Heart of Jesus, How He Really Feels About You. this profoundly ministered to me, and I'd love to share that blessing with you. So be sure to request The Heart of Jesus when you call 800-65-HAVEN with your gift, 800-65-HAVEN, or online at haventoday.org. 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And now, as we prepare our hearts to hear God's word, I invite you to join your heart to the message of a great hymn inviting us to draw near to Christ. Here's Travis Cottrell with Kristen Getty and Come Ye Sinners.

What a great hymn. Travis Cottrell with Kristen Getty and Come Ye Sinners. This is Haven Today. I'm David Wolin. There are a wide variety of Christian-ish spiritual sayings out there. We hear them often. Some of them are true and helpful. Others, though, are true-ish. And upon close examination, they don't hold up to biblical scrutiny. They're almost true, but the gap of untruth is deadly. And one of these came to mind as I was preparing for today's program. Have you ever heard someone say, to err is human, to forgive divine? It's not in the Bible. It's actually from a poem written in the late 1700s by Alexander Pope. He was talking about what he believed was the best posture for making public criticism. It was not an exposition of scripture at all. Although some might hear that phrase, and it does sort of sound like Romans 3:23, for all have sinned and fall short of the glory of God. But that's not what to err is human is actually saying. Listen more carefully. If, in fact, to err is human, or to rephrase that, if error, aka sin, is essential to what it means to be human, then our very salvation is in question, because one of the following would have to be true. Either Jesus was not truly human, as the Bible claims, or Jesus was truly human but not truly sinless, as the Bible also claims. But of course, Jesus was truly human and truly sinless. So we cannot say to err is human, but we could say to be tempted is human. And we can say that because the Lord Jesus Christ, in his true humanity, was tempted just as we are. Now, today we're going to be considering the sympathy of Jesus, and that's related, and we'll be focusing our attention on Hebrews chapter 4, verses 14 through 16. Hear now the word of the Lord from the book of Hebrews. Since then we have a great high priest who has passed through the heavens, Jesus, the Son of God. Let us hold fast our confession. For we do not have a high priest who is unable to sympathize with our weaknesses, but one who in every respect has been tempted as we are, yet without sin. Let us then with confidence draw near to the throne of grace, that we may receive mercy and find grace to help in time of need. Well, the high priesthood of the Old Testament was instituted by God. It was a great mercy of God to provide this for his people. The high priest was intended to minister gently, as a shepherd, offering sacrifices to God on behalf of God's people for their sin. And about this high priesthood before Jesus, Hebrews chapter 5 says this about the kind of priest who came before. It says, he can deal gently with the ignorant and wayward, since he himself is beset with weakness. Because of this, he is obligated to offer sacrifice for his own sins, just as he does for those of the people. However, when the true and better high priest stepped into and fulfilled the priesthood, this could not be said of him. Yes, Jesus can sympathize with our weakness, but he was never beset with our weakness. He never sinned. And since that's true, here's the big question. How can Jesus sympathize with us? What it's like to be in our shoes, fully human and battling temptation, if he never knew what it is to fall to temptation and to give in to sin as we all do? How can he truly sympathize with us? Have you ever wrestled with this? If not, wrestle with it today. You'll be glad you did. And there is a good answer. Okay, so those of you with teenagers or who can remember having them, personally, my own experience is that of a dad with teenage daughters, and as is true for all dads with teens, going through adolescence alongside them can be a little turbulent at times. And I remember not long ago putting my arm around one of my teenagers who was emoting a little bit, and I put my arm around her and I said, sweetheart, I get it. I understand. I've been there. I remember
what this feels like. And I promise you'll get through this. And you probably already know where this conversation is going, don't you? She gave me a look that said it all. And just to make sure I got the message, she said, "Dad, you don't know what this is like. You're not me." And in one sense, she's right. But in another sense, I was speaking the truth, because I do know what it's like to be a teenager. I remember living through those years. I know those categories of emotion, and I remember how it felt. And here's the benefit of age. I remember how the Lord brought me through it. You don't have to live exactly the same life and have exactly the same experiences to truly sympathize with someone. And that holds true in our relationship with the Lord Jesus as well. Except whatever it is we face, we can rest assured His temptation and suffering was vastly greater than ours. But that doesn't mean He's indifferent. He doesn't say to us, "Huh, you think that's hard? You should try going toe-to-toe with Satan in the wilderness after 40 days of fasting." No, that's not His heart. That would not be a sympathetic high priest. And the sympathy of Jesus is far deeper and far better than we think. So let's talk for a moment about what it means for Jesus to be fully human. Pastor and scholar R. Kent Hughes writes, "When Jesus was born, He put the exercise of all-knowingness and all-powerfulness and all-presence under the direction of the Father. He did not give them up, but submitted them to the Father's discretion." And I'll admit, these are deep, mysterious waters, but also they are essential if we're going to understand the degree to which Christ sympathizes with us. This means, as a human being, Jesus really did learn to walk by crawling first, just like us. He really did learn to speak just like us, making little baby sounds at first and then slowly acquiring fluency just like us. He wasn't pretending. The learning process was real. And the book of Hebrews also tells us that Jesus learned obedience. I remember when I first read this in the book of Hebrews many, many years ago, and I remember then feeling confused. How could Jesus learn obedience? What would that mean for the time before He learned obedience? This is confusing for us because when it comes to His relationship with sin, Jesus is different from us. He learned obedience without having ever disobeyed. And likewise, Hebrews tells us that Jesus was made perfect. That doesn't mean He started out with imperfections and improved from there. No, made perfect means His perfection was demonstrated and proved out by the fact that when He walked through life, He did so without a hint or stain of sin. Now, imagine if Jesus had secluded Himself in the temple His whole life. What if He never lived out in the real world, never hurting, never hungry, never cold, never truly tempted? If He had done that, though remaining sinless, that perfection would not have been demonstrated or proved out. But of course, that's not who Jesus was. No, He was poor. He had no status. He knew pain and hunger and cold, and He poured Himself into sinners around Him. Jesus gravitated toward those regarded as the worst of the worst, but He wasn't like us, we who are so easily corruptible. Jesus didn't become like those He was with, but rather they became more and more like Him. That's the effect the sinless Savior has on sinners who draw near. Now, let's circle back to what it means that Jesus was truly tempted and therefore is able to sympathize with us. I could imagine someone objecting here and saying, "No, Jesus cannot sympathize because He never sinned. He doesn't really know what it's like to be stuck in sin." And today, for anyone who feels like that, who's in a sinful rut, it feels like there's no escape. And you might be thinking, "No, Jesus doesn't know the power of sin like I do." Well, I don't know another way to put this other than to say, you're wrong. In fact, Jesus does know the true, full power of sin better than anyone else, and that's because He stood up to it and never gave in. Do you think Satan didn't bring his A game when he came after Jesus in the wilderness?
There wasn't a single trick or exertion of his power which the devil did not throw at Jesus, and even in the face of that, Jesus did not sin. C.S. Lewis reflects on this. He wrote, "A man who gives into temptation after 5 minutes simply does not know what it would have been like an hour later. That is why bad people, in one sense, know very little about badness. They have lived a sheltered life by always giving in. We never find out the strength of the evil impulse inside us until we try to fight it. And Christ, because he was the only man who never yielded to temptation, is also the only man who knows to the full what temptation means." And so we really can take Hebrews 4:15 at face value, that Jesus in every respect was tempted as we are, yet without sin. He knows the full weight of sin's power, but, and this is the good news, his strength and power has more weightiness than sin does. And that means his sympathy can do more than just sit next to us compassionately and putting an arm around us to comfort us. But, and I think this is a fairly safe assumption, most Christian believers find themselves less often doubting his power to save or help them, and more often doubting his heart, the truth and the depth of his sympathy for them. Because here's the thing, at the moment of our greatest failure, we probably envision a scowling savior rather than a sympathetic one. Well, there's a phenomenon in the realm of physics. It's called sympathetic resonance. I can't explain the science, but as a musician, I've observed this. Here's how sympathetic resonance works. Imagine two pianos in the same room. You strike one note on one piano keyboard, and now while that note is still ringing, if you were to open up the other piano and look inside, you'd find the piano strings of that same note in that piano vibrating. It's fascinating. And here's the application. Because the Lord Jesus became truly human, he's the same instrument as us. There is a sympathetic resonance in his own heart connected to what's happening in ours. So when the chord of suffering or temptation strikes in our hearts, his heart pulsates with that. When we're hurting, in a sense, he is hurting and he rushes to us. The Spirit helps us and is for us, his mercy and grace in our time of greatest need. That's why sinning saints like you and me can draw near with confidence by faith and over time by experience and learning that indeed he is true to his word. This is the true heart of Christ for all who belong to him.

0: They call themselves Mission House. That was Psalm 116, I love you, Lord. This is Haven Today. I'm David Wolin. Just a quick but very important reminder. Haven is in need of you and other friends like you right now this month. We're here every day for you, spotlighting the Lord Jesus with daily encouragement. And there is a budget need we have. And so today I'm asking for your help. And when you do give, don't forget to request The Heart of Jesus by Dane Ortlund. This is our way of saying thank you for your support. 865-HAVEN is the number to call. 865-HAVEN, or you can give online at haventoday.org. 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I'm David Wolin. Won't you come back again next time? We'll be keeping it all about Jesus. It's the great story here on Haven Today. Here for your encouragement and your walk with God, this is David Wolin with Haven Ministries, inviting you to anchor your day in God's Word. To you, O Lord, I lift up my soul. O my God, in you I trust. When God feels near, these are inspiring words from Psalm 25. But on your darkest night, they can feel impossible to even whisper. How do you trust God when the story of your life isn't written the way you'd hoped? How do you trust His grace if your life is unraveling at the edges? Maybe the best thing you can do today is just echo the words of the man who came to Jesus and said, "I believe, but help my unbelief." And if so, that's okay. Weak faith is still faith. So come to Jesus today and lift up your soul to Him. You can start receiving Anchor Devotional in print monthly at anchortoday.org.
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5: Tonight, partly cloudy, 30% chance of showers early this evening. Fog patches developing overnight with a low of 10. Tomorrow, mainly cloudy with fog patches dissipating in the morning with a high of 22. And on Saturday, sunny and a high of 31. A look at your current temperatures and 7-day forecast is available on the Janny King weather page at chvnradio.com or the CHVN Radio app.
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1: Revelation chapter 19, verses 6 and 7 read, "Then I heard something like the voice of a great multitude, and like the sound of many waters, and like the sound of mighty peals of thunder, saying, Hallelujah! For the Lord, our God, the Almighty reigns. Let us rejoice and be glad and give the glory to Him. For the marriage of the Lamb has come, and His bride has made herself ready." Tim Sturby now comes to sing, "When We All Get to Heaven."

The Bible has the answer. You have provided the questions, and we search God's Word in order to find the answers. Question number one. Please explain Galatians chapter 6 and verse 9. That verse reads, "Let us not lose heart in doing good, for in due time we will reap if we do not grow weary." This verse I have on my computer, and I keep moving it forward as a reminder. These are times in which it is easy to become weary in well-doing. I see that there are three portions to this simple and short verse. First of all, we have the word that we are to not lose heart, we are not to grow weary. Second of all, there is in the center, there is the exhortation to do good, and then there is the certainty of harvest or certainty of reward. Let me give you one verse that ties in with each of these three points. First of all, not grow weary. We go to Hebrews chapter 12 and verse 3, where we are told to consider him, Jesus that is, who has endured such hostility by sinners against himself. And the point of considering him is that we not grow weary and lose heart. A direct tie-in and a direct exhortation that is given there. Secondly, we have in the center the point of doing good. Jesus, we read in Acts chapter 10, this is Peter preaching in Cornelius's house in Caesarea. He is speaking to Gentiles, and they are about to receive the baptism of the Holy Spirit, even as the Jews did some time before in Jerusalem. Peter says in Acts chapter 10, verse 38, "You know of Jesus of Nazareth, how God anointed him with the Holy Spirit and with power, and how he went about doing good and healing all who were oppressed by the devil, for God was with him." If Jesus is our master, and if he was going about doing good, showing kindness and mercy, he was gracious in spirit, then those who follow after him must also pick up that same mantle and expend ourselves in doing good. Then finally, the certainty of reward, James chapter 5 and verses 7 and 8. James tells us, "Be patient, brethren, until the coming of the Lord. The farmer waits for the precious produce of the soil, being patient about it until it gets the early and late rains." And he says, "You too, be patient. Strengthen your hearts, for the coming of the Lord is near. And so be not weary in well-doing, but continue to do good," even as Paul, towards the end of Galatians, exhorts us. Question number two, we have it. Why is Solomon considered wise when he had so many wives and concubines? Indeed, he did have many wives and concubines. I take you to 1 Kings chapter 11 and the first four verses, and this reads, "Now King Solomon loved many foreign women, along with the daughter of Pharaoh, Moabite, Ammonite, Edomite, Sidonian, and Hittite women, from the nations concerning which the Lord had said to the sons of Israel, 'You shall not associate with them, nor shall they associate with you, for they will surely turn your heart away after their gods.' Solomon held fast to these in love. He had 700 wives, princesses, and 300 concubines, and his wives turned his heart away." A regrettable footnote, a regrettable epilogue, that is, to the life of the great King Solomon. However, we have other Bible characters who are remembered kindly, even though they acted very foolishly or outright sinfully at some point in their life. We remember Noah,
for the great building of the ark. However, after that, he stumbled into drunkenness. We remember Gideon and the great victory that we read about in the book of Judges, but he, towards the conclusion of his life, stumbled into idolatry. It underscores to us in the most strong, pointed language that the devil has his tricks and traps for us, and they are laid out at every point of our lives. They are not exactly the same all the way through. They may be similar, but to the young, to the middle age, to the elderly, we are always to be vigilant. We are always to be watchful right to the very end of our days, that we continue to serve the Lord wholeheartedly and that we be found pleasing before Him. Do we commend Solomon for all of his acts? By no means. Do we learn from the wisdom that God gave him earlier in his life? Yes, absolutely, we do. Thank you for these questions. If you have a question, send it to us. Our mailing address, Faith to Live By, Box 426, Winnipeg, Manitoba, R3C2H6. Rick and Matt Bowring now come to sing Jesus Led Me All the Way, and that is followed up by the full group as we sing We'll Understand It Better By and By.

The Faith to Live By musicians are pleased to announce a brand new CD of 13 songs under the title Joy Comes in the Morning. The title track, Joy Comes in the Morning, is sung by the male quartet. We also have the ladies trio singing We Praise Thee, O God, Our Redeemer. Heidi and Rick team up to sing Until Then. The full group sing both Shelter Me and The Lord Bless You and Keep You, a great favorite of mine. Rick also sings He's Been Faithful. Joy comes in the morning indeed. And we would like to put a copy of this brand new 13-song CD into your hands as quickly as possible. Ask for your copy when you write this week to Faith to Live By, Box 426, Winnipeg, Manitoba, R3C2H6, or call us toll-free 1-833-367-3852. Also, our website, faithtoliveby.ca, has a means of you requesting a CD to be sent to you by Canada Post, or you can there download immediately and at no charge the audio files of this CD as well as many previous CDs. And let me underscore that the CD as well as the audio files from the website are all completely at no charge to you whatsoever.

For the next several weeks, I want to take you into a study about the world. We live in times in which there are changes, in which there are fluctuations, there are conflicts, such as what has not taken place in our world for some years. And I have been appealed to speak a word about some of these things. I want to broaden that, and I want to take the view of how that God sees this world, how that God interacts with and in this world, and how that the believer in Jesus Christ also is to live in this world, even though not a part of the world. The first two messages I want to take out of John's Gospel, and I first of all direct you to John chapter 3 and verses 16 and 17, perhaps some of the most well-known verses, some of the most well-known words out of the whole Bible. For God so loved the world that he gave his only begotten Son, that whosoever believeth in him should not perish, but have everlasting life. For God did not send the Son into the world to judge the world, but that the world might be saved through him. Four times we have here the world highlighted, and God's relationship, God's concern, God's desire that this world might be saved. You know very well that Jesus, in these verses, is speaking to a solitary individual, and it is late at night. The man is a Pharisee, a well-trained individual who understood the law, and yet he comes to Jesus with a heavy and a hungry heart. He says to Jesus, "We know that you are from God, for no one can do what you are doing except God be with him." The man's name was Nicodemus, and Jesus had already said to him, "Nicodemus, you need to be born again. There needs to be that vital restart of your life." Nicodemus is desperately confused. He says, "How is this possible? Is a man able to climb back into the womb of his mother and be born again?" And Jesus says to him plainly, "You're confusing that which is physical with that which is spiritual." And Jesus says to him, "Nicodemus, God so loved this world that was broken, this world that was absolutely shattered in the Garden of Eden when Adam and Eve fell into sin, and all the rest of us, all the world in their act of disobedience. Yet God so loved. It was a radical, it was a wild, it was a lavish love. If God had sought the counsel of others, perhaps they would have said, it's too much. It's far, far too much. But the love of God was unrestrained. It was poured out upon this world. God so loved. In that little two-letter word is packed a tremendous amount, more than we could comprehend. God so loved the world. The world as it is. Not simply the world as he would desire it to be, but the world in its ugliness, the world in its rebellion. And he took the first initiative, he took the first step, and he sent his Son into the world. He gave his only begotten Son. And it is not that we endeavor to pay him back. The answer or the response that God is looking for from us is that whoever believes in him shall have everlasting life. And should Nicodemus and all the rest of us miss the point that Jesus was endeavoring to make, though John 3:16 is such a vital verse that we memorize and that we repeat and we post on the wall and mention in sermons time after time without number, verse 17, equally important to clarify why the Son came into the world. Was it
with a club? Was it in order to beat us down? Was it to knock us, to get close to us in order that we might be pummeled to the ground? Jesus said, God did not send the Son into the world to judge the world. The whole purpose of Jesus being sent into the world was that he might go to Calvary's cross, that he might die the death which was appointed to each and every one of us because of our sin, because of the wickedness that resides in our hearts, because of the rebellion that we lift our fists to the Lord and say, we will not go your way. Jesus went to the cross. He came in love. One day he will come as the judge. But he has come with his hand open wide. He has come, and they drove a nail into each of his hands, even as into his feet, a spear in his side with crown of thorns on his head. Why? Because our deeds were evil, because we loved the darkness more than we loved the light. This is the world in which we live. This is the world in which we inhabit and the world in which we move. God has come to us and he bids us, he begs us, he implores and he pleads with us to be reconciled to him. And he has made the way. And the way is that we believe on the name of the Son of God. Will you do that? Will you do that? He says we can have life in his name. And you can have that today. Oh, reach out and take it from him even today.

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9: When the Lord gives you this opportunity to use your talents, especially like in bands that we were in, Seventh Day Slumber and Manic Drive, like, why on earth would you step away from that? And for us, it was because God clearly asked us to. We've been here for about 3 years now, and in just outside of Manchester, England, like we talked about, like meeting people and the impact you have with like personal stories. And while we're not on stage and our ministry isn't these like big shining lights, the impact we're having in this community, because people are lonely. We feel like we have this ministry like to the lost, the lonely, like the left behind. Yeah, what a neat way for us to just like start the conversation with people and then give them our time, being intentional and available for them.
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11: Tonight, partly cloudy, 30% chance of showers early this evening. Fog patches developing overnight with a low of 10. Tomorrow, mainly cloudy with fog patches dissipating in the morning with a high of 22. And on Saturday, sunny and a high of 31. A look at your current temperatures and 7-day forecast is available on the Janie King weather page at chvnradio.com or the CHVN Radio app.
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4: 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And if we're praying and asking him to, he will move. He will move in ways we can't predict and in ways that are beyond what we could imagine. But it's my dream that we would see a Canada more unified. We would see healing in our land. We would see healing in marriages, families, and lives. People experiencing resurrection in parts of their lives that felt dead, like mental health or certain relationships, whatever it might be. We really see a biblical vision for Canada.
0: One Heart is brought to you by the following sponsors.
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1: On Saturday, I will be joining Union Gospel Mission as they're serving their community in the North End. 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

0: Many of us handle hard times better than good ones. We're almost more comfortable with struggle than with rest, with mourning rather than joy. Strange, isn't it? But Chuck Swindoll says there's a reason for that, and a remedy. Today on Insight for Living, Chuck shows us why God doesn't just want to heal your pain, He wants to transform it into something you'll carry forward with gratitude. Teaching from Esther chapter 9, Chuck titled his message, After the Ache, Celebrate.
1: But I read verses 17, 18, and 19. I read about a people who decided, let's name this day a day for a holiday. Let's call it Purim. All this annihilation of the enemy was done on the 13th day of the month Adar, and on the 14th day, they rested, of course. They made it a day of feasting and rejoicing. How appropriate. The Jews who were in Susa assembled on the 13th and the 14th day of the same month. They rested on the 15th day. Took them a little longer to kill their enemies. And they made it a day of feasting and rejoicing. How appropriate. How good. Therefore, the Jews of the rural areas who live in the rural towns make the 14th day of the month Adar a holiday for rejoicing and feasting and sending portions of food to one another. It reminds me of the spontaneous celebration that occurred shortly after Jamestown and Plymouth. But after enduring the bitterness of winter, the early forefathers of our great country decided to kill a few wild turkeys and in primitive kind of ovens to bake fine cakes and pies and to pull from the land some of the produce and from the sea some of the fish and have a feast

0: to celebrate a giving of thanks to God for surviving the awful winters of the past. It wasn't official until the governor of Massachusetts made it official in their New England. But until then, it was a spontaneous celebration of praise. It was their Purim. Those in the old country said, "You will never make it. You will regret it." And it was their thanksgiving to God for changing their sorrow into joy. It becomes official at verse 20, down through verse 28, and how significant these words appear. Mordecai, whom I believe wrote the book of Esther, recorded these events, and he sent letters to all the Jews who were in all the provinces of King Ahasuerus, both near and far. Now, take notice of several things in this present time. First of all, notice the date of the celebration. Obliging them to celebrate the 14th day of the month and the 15th day of the same month annually. So it was to be an annual holiday. Two holidays, really, the 13th and the 14th. Next, notice the reason for the holiday. Because on those days, the Jews rid themselves of their enemies. And it was a month which was turned for them from sorrow into gladness, from mourning into a holiday. You see, they had already planned who would be buried where and who would die and how. I mean, the families had perhaps rehearsed it in their mind over the dinner table. They knew it was coming until God intervened. And now they chose the very days when they would have been annihilated and exterminated, and they turned those days from sadness and mourning to rejoicing and celebration. It was to acknowledge the change of events. That's the reason for this time of celebration. Look at the expression of it. 22 continues, that they should make them days of feasting and rejoicing and sending portions of food to one another and gifts to the poor. This is all being written into the record. This is the way it will be for the Jews from henceforth. Then the name of the holiday. Thus the Jews undertook what they had started to do and what Mordecai had written to them. For Haman, the son of Hammedatha, the Agagite, the adversary of all the Jews, had schemed against them to destroy them and had cast Pur, that is the lot, to disturb them and to destroy them. And when it came to the king's attention, he commanded by letter that his wicked scheme, which he had devised against the Jews, should return on his own head and that he and his son should be hanged on the gallows. Therefore, call these days Purim, after the name of Pur. And because of the instructions in this letter, both what they had seen in this regard and what had happened to them, let it be written. The custom was to take place annually. The Jews established and made a custom for themselves and for their descendants, for all who allied themselves with them. Look at this, so that they should not fail to mourn. No, to celebrate. To celebrate 2 days according to their regulation and according to their appointed time annually. Ask many people what the book of Esther represents, they will tell you it's a book of tragedy. Now, I don't read tragedy in Esther. They will tell you it's the early Holocaust. There's no Holocaust in Esther. There's a threat of a Holocaust. Do you know this is the only book the Jews can turn to find a roots for their holidays of Purim? Do you know when they still to this day read from the scrolls of Esther that little children and young adults and old alike, when the name Haman is mentioned, they pound on their desks and they pound on tables. And even with shoes, they pound on pieces of wood. Boo and hiss. And then others, when they announce Mordecai and Esther, they cheer. And they shout with the voices of joy in honor of Esther. It's a reenactment of the story of triumph. It's called Purim. Look at 28. Here's the purpose. So these days were to be remembered and celebrated throughout every generation. And by the way, it's still going on. Every family, every province, and every city. And these days of Purim were not to fail from among the Jews, or their memory fade from their descendants. There it is. You know, in two or three generations, nobody would have remembered Purim. Oh, only a few. But it's like talking to today's generation about the difficulties of World War II. And they listen, they smile a bit or cock their head to the side, and they have no memory of what many of us call the Great War. You know, in another generation, Vietnam will just be a place on the map. There will be no memory. There will be no sense of anguish, no sadness over loss. Even the emotion would be gone if it weren't for the establishment of a celebration. You see, this is the reason many of us appreciate a return to Washington, D.C., a city of memorials and monuments. Don't you love going there? It is one city that has not considered monuments an extravagance. A number of years ago, my daughter and I jogged early one morning in Washington, D.C. It was in the summer. The sun was just coming up. And we ran from our hotel down to the Washington Monument and turned, and along the lagoon to the Lincoln Memorial, and then over and around the Jefferson Memorial, and then back down to the Vietnam Memorial. At each memorial, we slowed a pace, and we talked as we ran together. We rehearsed a bit of the life or a bit of the history that that memorial represented. Memorials represent places to stand and to be quiet, to read and to reflect, and to pass on to the next generation the roots of a nation's heritage. They give the past significance because they give the past perspective. Men and women, one of my main fears of life and lifestyle where most of us live is that we have so few memorials, so few monuments, even mental monuments. Life is lived in the fast lane. Quick decisions, quick money, fast action, strong competition, so little time spent stopping and recording and learning. Have you observed that a divorce can come and sweep across a family and break it and bruise it, and life goes right on? That a young woman can get an abortion, and those who know cluck their tongues, frown, shake their head, and life goes on. And she later regrets it with words she cannot even utter. But life goes on. And for another, there's a financial reversal and a business fails and life goes on. And still another, there's a death or a heartache or a scandal. And before long, it's swept up in the whirlwind of activity, and life goes on. And we're left with the anguish of a memory and so little perspective. You see, in order for there to be perspectives over these things, there must be monuments. There must be memorials. And they must be returned to and learned from and passed on. There must be the Purims in our lives without which we live rootless, fast lane lives without much significance. And you know the worst part of all? Our children learn less than little, often nothing, from our failures, our brokenness, and our sorrows. If anything, they learn only to hate like we hated and to get revenge like we sought to do, or simply to drink themselves to sleep, like so many choose to do. In 29 through 32, at the end of the story, all of it is made official. Queen Esther steps in and writes with full authority, along with Mordecai, to confirm this letter about Purim. And then the letters are sent to all the Jews in all the provinces, according to verse 30. And they established those days of Purim at their appointed times, just as Mordecai the Jew and Queen Esther had established for them. And the command of Esther, this chapter concludes, establishes these customs for Purim, and it is written in the book. There's a memorial established. There's a holiday for reflection. And to this day, even little children, centuries removed from the days of Esther, take off their shoes and pound on desks to remember the name of Haman. And cheer to the top of their voice as they listen again to the name of Mordecai and the name of Esther. They still learn from the ancient scroll. What is all of this saying? How does it relate to our lives today, pray tell? Well, most of all, I think it's saying all of us, when looking back, can see sadness and remorse and nothing else unless perspective is provided. And I think it is saying, unless we provide some kind of perspective, we will do nothing but sigh and grieve over our past. In light of that, I have a suggestion and I have a warning. My suggestion is this, that each one of us raise up memorials, mental monuments that turn tragedies into triumphs. Each one of us. That we raise up memorials to turn tragedies into triumphs. Webster says a monument is lasting evidence of something or someone notable. Webster defines memorial serving to preserve remembrance, a commemoration. Think back for a moment to the coming of the boll weevil. All of you are old enough to have a few crop failures, disasters. Think back. Have you built a monument to it? It may be too close and too raw for you to do it today, but don't spend the rest of your life licking your wounds over yesteryear, or you will experience a grim future. What did you learn from it? How did it turn in your life? You can't change it. It's over. Sure, you should have known better. Sure, I could leave you with all kinds of shame on the shoulds and woulds and oughts that I could lay on you. You could lay on me. But what did you learn from it? You see, it's that's worth passing on to the next generation and the next. Here's the warning. Don't turn the memorial into a shrine. Isn't it strange those who travel in the land of Israel today are told this is a piece of wood from the cross? And this is a piece of wood from the cross. One cynic said, if I gathered up all the wood that was told me to be a piece of the cross, I could have built a battleship. Who cares about a piece of wood from the cross? It isn't in existence. Who needs it? What I need is a memorial, and God's given it in the table, the bread and the cup. That's the memorial of the cross. And he left it as a legacy for people of faith. And every time we sit at the table, children are to understand, sweetheart, the bread represents the body. Honey, this piece of bread is for his body, which was given for, and the juice, this is represents his blood. This is a memorial. And we remember this because he died for us. But it isn't a place to worship. We don't worship the elements. We don't bow before the table where they're served. We worship the memory and the significance, the triumph of the cross. This is what makes Christmas so wonderful. See, the enemy would love that we just do nothing but keep it merry. Just Merry Christmas. A legend is told of the time Satan and his demons were having a Christmas party. As the demonic guests were preparing to depart, one grinned and said to Satan, Merry Christmas, Your Majesty. At that, Satan replied with a growl, Yes, keep it merry. If they ever get serious about it, we'll all be in trouble. Get serious about it. It is the birth of the baby. It is the coming of God. It is the intervention of God's presence. Get serious. It is the invitation to take him and own him as Lord, Master. Don't seek to find the site where he was crucified. Don't seek to locate the tomb from which he was raised. They've made them all into shrines. You need the Savior. Really, what I offer today is an answer to the ache of life. An answer to the Hamans whose shadows have crossed your lives, and to the would-have-been holocausts that would have devastated your existence. I suggest you make a memorial out of it. And the lessons you learned from it that have turned you into a person God wanted you to be, those are the things to pass on and on and on. I don't know what all of this says to anyone else, but it says a whale of a lot to me. It says I'm grateful for a book that has recorded the whole story that hasn't quite yet ended. It will next time. But it's a story of triumph that grew out of tragedy, ecstasy out of agony, celebration out of an ache. When they nailed him on a cross, I imagine that night a lot of them got drunk. I'm sure they toasted one another with triumphal words. I'm sure the empty-headed fools that ran the government thought, another crazy gone from us. Finally got rid of that headache. In the eerie hours of the morning, 3 days later, there was the beginning of a celebration. And that's a message we return to every Easter because God gave us a memorial. My question to you is, how long will you stay at the ache and the heartache and the brokenness of your pain? When will it become for you a Purim, a time to learn and to pass on the lessons, the beginning of the rest of your life? When? Let's bow together, shall we? Imagine for a moment stepping before the real tomb from which he was raised. Imagine looking into the distance and seeing the shadow of the real cross that the sands of time have not erased. The real scene. Now imagine standing before him whose hands are scarred, whose side was pierced. Are you real sure you have a relationship with him that will take you into and beyond eternity? Are you certain he is your God and Savior? He invites wise people to come to him to this day, to see themselves in their sin and lostness and brokenness, and to come and join the company of the faithful, to come and adore him.
1: Our Father, we realize that in life there are these events that occur that bring us a deep ache of heart. In fact, they break our hearts. They're hard to bear. They're hard to hear. They're hard to deal with. They're hard to recover from. But when we begin to get your perspective on these things, when we begin to see your hand at work, turning our heartaches into causes of celebration, we realize yet again that the life of faith pays off. Thank you for honoring your name, even through the midst of our trials. Thank you for a reminder that in the end, you win. Thank you, Father, for personalizing events in such special ways to make us realize that memorials can be built in places of monuments of misery or memories that break our hearts. Bring us back to those memorials from time to time, to strengthen our faith as we call to mind what you have done in turning curses and heartaches into causes of celebration and blessing. We thank you for all of this, and we claim these things today by faith in the name of Jesus Christ, our Lord and Master, our triumphant King. Amen.
2: Pain has a long memory, but as Chuck Swindoll reminded us today, God specializes in turning mourning into celebration, transforming the very day meant for destruction into a feast. 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
1: Not long ago, I had the privilege of sitting with a small group of young pastors, bright, eager, serious about their calling, and they came loaded with questions. I loved it. One of them leaned forward and asked me something I've been asked 100 times, but it never gets old. He said, "Chuck, how do I quicken the hearts of my congregation in a world that spends more time staring into a cell phone than reading a Bible?" I smiled, because I've been waiting my whole life for that question. Stick to the Word. That's it. That's the answer. Don't chase trends. Don't craft clever self-help messages dressed up in religious language. Don't try to out-entertain the entertainment world. You'll lose that race every single time. Just open your Bible. Tell your people who God is. Let the text speak. And I promise you, you will never, ever want for an audience. His word is inexhaustible. His character is genuinely, breathtakingly awesome. And I mean that in the purest sense of the word. Not a hashtag, not a throwaway adjective. Awesome. There is simply no one like Jesus. Here's something you may not know. Insight for Living reaches a remarkable number of pastors. We train them. We resource them. We come alongside them in their calling. And when you impact a pastor, you impact a congregation. When you impact a congregation, the ripple effect spreads through families and then through generations. That's not a small thing. That's a legacy. As June 30th approaches, I want to invite you to invest in the next generation of cross-proclaimers. Your gift doesn't reach just one person. It reaches a pastor who reaches hundreds, who raise up families, who carry the message forward long after you and I are gone. What are you waiting for? Let's invest together. The cross we proclaim is worth every penny.
2: 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I'm Bill Meyer. 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
1: With the United States approaching its 250th birthday, many are reflecting on national achievements. Consider the microwave and cornflakes, both American inventions discovered by accident and changing kitchens forever.

0: In 1894, the Kellogg brothers unintentionally left a pot of wheat berries boiling, and they dried out. They rolled out the results and discovered Tasty Flakes. They tried it next with corn and helped launch the cereal industry. Then, after World War II, engineer Percy Spencer noticed a candy bar melting in his pocket when he got near a magnetron. He tested it on popcorn and eggs and then helped his company invent the first microwave. Another happy accident. But praise God, his love for us is no accident. His heart of love was fixed on his children before the foundation of the world and was ratified by his son's death on the cross. And for that, we celebrate. Welcome to Haven Today. I'm David Wolin, sharing the great story that's all about Jesus. Today, we're wrapping up a two-week series called How Jesus Feels About You. And what we're talking about today, under that umbrella, is the intersection of two of the most glorious and core truths revealed by Scripture. First, that Jesus Christ is at the center. Everything revolves around Him. We are meant to be intentionally Christ-centered. And yet, we also know that our God is Father, Son, and Spirit. The Trinity is utterly foundational and essential. How does God, who is triune, intend us to know Him as one God in three persons? In the first part of this program, I want you to hear a couple of minutes now out of my interview with pastor and author Dane Ortlund. Here he's speaking about what the relationship with God the Father is for those who have come to faith in Christ.
1: Just last Sunday, we're working through the Gospel of John, and we came to the place in John 10 where Jesus says, I'm saying these things that so that you might, and the ESV says, so that you might know and understand that I am in the Father and the Father is in me. Well, the text literally says, so that you might know and know. There is knowing that 2 + 2 = 4. And then there's knowing Christ, which is not a math formula. It's a deeper personal experiential knowledge. So amen.
2: And so this is an interesting point then, maybe to make there based off of what you just said about John 10, because you could have titled this book, The Heart of God. And it wouldn't be wrong for us to speak of the heart of God in general, but you were very specific to focus in on the Lord Jesus, the person of Christ. That you probably could talk about that at length, but why was that important? Why did you do that?
1: Because the second person of the Trinity, Jesus Christ, the God-man, was the one who said what his heart is in Matthew 11. Now, as soon as I say that, David, and I love the way you framed your question there because that enables us to reflect together. As soon as we say it is Jesus who said, I am gentle and lowly in heart, we immediately want to add, Jesus is what the Father is in terms of his character. Jesus is God, the Father is God, the Spirit is God. The Son is not the Father is not the Spirit is not the Son. Okay.
2: Okay. That's Athanasius right there.
1: There you go. But we do have in Scripture, Hebrews 1:3, Christ is the exact representation of God. Or, in John 14, when Philip says, after 3 years, it's like, Philip, come on, man. Philip says, hey, show us the Father and that's enough for us. And Christ responds and he says, Philip, if you have seen me, actually, he says, have I been with you so long and you still don't know me? Mm. And then he says, if you've seen me, you've seen the Father. So it's not as if the Son of God is a kinder, gentler, softer person than the Father and the Spirit. What we see in Christ and how he, walking around on two legs 2,000 years ago, interacted with sinners and sufferers is the perfect window into what the triune God is.
0: That was Dane Ortlund, who I'll bring back a little later to speak about the Spirit of God and the heart of Christ. Taken together, also with the Father, these are glorious truths that function like an updraft for an eagle. So stretch out your wings of faith with me today as we open up God's Word together. But first, I want to invite you one final time, as this is the final day that we're offering it. I'd love to send you The Heart of Christ, written by Dane Ortlund, as our thank you for your gift of ministry support to Haven Today. And this is the final month of our financial year. The books close on June 30th, and there is a balance left that we urgently need to cover. This campaign started with a balance of over $764,000, but early giving dropped that balance down now to just under $500,000. So today, would you prayerfully consider how the Lord has enabled you to help in some way, whether with a larger gift or a smaller one? All that matters is responding as the Lord leads, and we're trusting Him with the results. You can give now by phone at 865-HAVEN, 865-HAVEN, or online, haventoday.org, haventoday.org. And now we'll take a closer look at the heart of the Father, and here's Chris Tomlin and Pat Barrett getting us started. Ooh.

0: Good, Good Father from Chris Tomlin and Pat Barrett. This is Haven Today. I'm David Wolin. Today we're going to dial in our attention and consider how both the Father and the Spirit connect us with the heart of Christ and vice versa. This matters tremendously because it is vital for us to think about God and relate to God as Scripture reveals Him to be. And we cannot get far without affirming the triunity of God, affirming that He is Father, Son, and Spirit, one God in three persons, each fully God, together of the same essence and eternally coexisting in perfect communion. And at the same time, it's also right and good and vital to be Christ-centered. That is a conviction arising straight out of Scripture as well. Now, I realize all of that is enough to make our heads spin in a good way, like when you climb a mountain and the same thing happens physically. The sudden change in altitude can make you feel a little dizzy, but it's worth it, isn't it, to take in the vista that's only possible there on the mountaintop. Well, likewise, it's worth the time and effort to expand our minds and consider the Trinity. But this is more than an academic exercise. This is actually very practical for your relationship with God. It'll impact the way you read your Bible, the way you pray, the way you view your own life as time passes and you continue in your walk with Christ, empowered by the Spirit and trusting in the sovereign will of God the Father. Now, here at Haven, if you've listened to Haven Today for any length of time, you've probably picked up on the tagline we repeat daily. We say, we're sharing the great story that's all about Jesus. And by great story, we're talking Genesis to Revelation. We're talking all of human history. We can see the foundation for what is yet to come laid out for us in the Old Testament. I'm sure you've driven by a construction site before and wondered what they were building. At that point, all you can see is the foundation. You can see the contours and the shape of the building, but it's only later on, as it takes shape before your eyes, that you begin to see why the foundation was laid out the way that it was. Well, it's like that when you get from the Old into the New Testament. Looking through the lens of Christ, looking backward to all that came before, suddenly you understand why God laid the foundation the way that He did. And through Christ, the triunity of God is also revealed. Through Christ, we come to know God as Father, Son, and Spirit. And in the Gospels, Jesus speaks about His relationship with the Father first, and so that's where we'll begin. And this is actually rather hard for us to imagine what it sounded like to those first disciples hearing Jesus talk about the Father, because we're so used to this. At a young age, maybe you learned to pray the Lord's Prayer. How does that begin? Well, Jesus instructed His disciples in Matthew 6 how to pray. He says, "Pray then like this, Our Father in heaven, hallowed be Your name." What we don't realize is how revolutionary this would have sounded. In the Old Testament, God was rarely called Father. In fact, in Jeremiah the prophet, God speaks of His longing for His people to know Him as Father. But that only happens when the Son takes on human flesh. Only then do we hear Jesus teaching us to address God in this deeply personal way, saying, Our Father. And yet, this has been staring humanity right in the face since the very beginning. Our Creator designed the fundamental structure of human life such that every child has a father. And by this, we're meant to be able to grasp the kind of relationship God intended for us to have with Him. But, of course, for some today, the word father comes with baggage. Some grew up with no father, or a distant one, or perhaps an abusive father. Yet even so, every person's heart has a sense for what a father is supposed to be like, even if theirs was not. So whether it's the example of or the longing for a good father, our hearts intuitively know the category, and like a puzzle piece, only God the Father fits perfectly into it. But still, we want to know what the Father is like, because unlike the Son, the person of God the Father does not come and take on human flesh. We know the heart of Jesus in Matthew 11, where he said, "Come to me, I am gentle and lowly in heart, and you will find rest for your souls." So is the heart of the Father different from this? Well, those who are opposing the gospel today, and especially the so-called deconstruction movement, love to ask rhetorically, "The Bible says the Father sent his Son to die on a cross, pouring out his wrath for sins, sins committed by others. What kind of father would do something like that?" And those critics describe him as a cosmic child abuser, thereby discarding the gospel as archaic nonsense. Now, when I hear that, and maybe you can relate, there's just something that stirs up deep within me. There is such a thing as godly jealousy for the honor and glory of God. It's what led Jesus to turn over the tables in the temple and drive out the money changers. And you and I might feel some of that when we hear the Father's heart maligned in such a way. But at the same time, we do need to speak to this, because I'm sure there are people listening right now thinking, "I don't want to believe that about the character of God the Father, but I also don't have a good answer for that accusation. Is that what the Father's heart is like?" Well, there are countless ways the Scripture counters that argument, but all of it rolls back up into the Trinity. We cannot split apart the persons of the Godhead like that. The Father did not act independently of the Son in sending him to the cross, and the Son did not go reluctantly or unwillingly. In Revelation, the Son is revealed as the Lamb slain from the foundation of the world. That's Revelation 13. And in 1 Peter 1:20, we read, "He was foreknown before the foundation of the world." And as the cross loomed before him, how did Jesus see it? Well, in his human nature, he asked the Father that his cup of suffering might pass, but then he submitted to the Father's will. And Hebrews 12, verse 3 says, "For the joy that was set before him, he endured the cross, despising the shame, and is seated at the right hand of the throne of God." And so it was the will of the Trinity that the Son would go to the cross. And the motivation behind all of that was, first and foremost, the glory of God, and also the incalculable love and mercy that God set upon us, which is how the first chapter of 2 Corinthians opens up, pointing us to the heart of the Father. It says, "Blessed be the God and Father of our Lord Jesus Christ, the Father of mercies and the God of all comfort." Mercy. Mercy is love and compassion taking action to relieve pain and suffering. Now, does God the Father delight in allowing suffering and calamity and pain? No, his deepest heart is to pour out mercy upon mercy. But of course, as children, we cannot see what he's doing. What will, in the end, prove to be his mercy can be obscured to us by the pain we're going through. I remember a few years ago, my son was out walking barefoot on a wooden dock, and he got a really nasty splinter in his foot. It was buried deep, and it was starting to fester. And that splinter had to come out before it got infected. So what does a good and merciful father do? Well, he sees the bigger picture, right? And takes action. Likewise, I laid my son down on the couch, got an ice cube to numb the pain, and then I did what had to be done with a sterile needle and tweezers. And I have to hand it to the little guy. He was brave as all get out, but he still cried out in pain. And so do we at various points in our lives. But how much more and how much better does the Father of mercy and the God of all comforts do this when he's at work in us? Yes, life is hard, sometimes beyond our ability to cope. We look at God and we just cannot reconcile what we know to be true about him with what is happening to us. And yet he knows our frame. He knows we are but dust. And so the Father comforts us. And how does he do that? Well, now we turn to the Spirit of God. And I appreciated the way that Dane Ortlund wrote about this in his book, The Heart of Christ. The Bible reveals the Holy Spirit doing all kinds of things. Dane lists out some of these, and then he includes this. The Spirit causes us to feel Christ's heart for us. And Christ's heart is synonymous with the Father's heart. As Jesus said to Philip in John 14, "Whoever has seen me has seen the Father. I am in the Father, and the Father is in me. The words that I say to you, I do not speak on my own authority." And so we experience the heart of Christ and the heart of the Father through the indwelling Spirit of God. How significant is this? Well, listen with fresh ears to what Jesus is actually saying to his disciples in John 16. He says, "I tell you the truth, it is to your advantage that I go away. For if I do not go away, the Helper," that's capital H here, the Spirit, "the Helper will not come to you. But if I go, I will send him to you." So here's a question for you. Would you trade the indwelling presence of the Holy Spirit within you if it meant that you could have the bodily presence of Jesus come and live alongside you as he did with the disciples? Obviously, that's not an option, but according to Jesus, that would be a bad trade. Because to truly experience the love and comfort of Christ, we need the Spirit of God funneling it into our hearts. Over and over, the Spirit is described as being poured out and put within us. And what's the result? I'll just quote Dane Ortlund, because he put this so beautifully in his book. "We know the heart of Jesus is gentle and lowly." And Dane writes, "The Spirit takes those words of Christ's and sets them aglow within us. The Spirit turns the recipe into actual taste." And as Jonathan Edwards said, and I'll paraphrase, "You can know that honey is sweet, but it's not until you taste it that you truly know." And so it is with the Spirit of God, who causes us to see and feel the heart of Christ, who in turn reveals to us the heart of the Father. And so now, as we come to the close of this series, I want to play just one more clip from my interview with Dane Ortlund. We heard him talking earlier in the program about how the heart of Jesus connects us with the Father. Later on in the interview, I asked Dane about how the heart of Jesus is connected with the Spirit of God. Let's listen in.
1: There's so much given to us in the New Testament. Let me draw our attention just to one text, and that's 1 Corinthians 2:12, which says, "We have received not the spirit of the world, but the Spirit who is from God, that..." So now Paul's going to tell us what was the purpose of receiving the Holy Spirit, "that we might understand the things freely given us by God." Now, freely given there is the verb form of the term grace, the things graced. What have we been graced with? So why is there a Holy Spirit living inside David Wolin right now? Answer. So that David can apprehend, really know way down deep, the grace of God that has come to him in Jesus Christ. So another way to put it would be in John 14 to 16, the reason we are Christocentric or Christ-centered is because the Father and the Spirit are Christ-centered. Both of them, both are said in John 14 to 16, both are said to spotlight the Son. And it's only through the Son that we know there is a triune God. So all of this is mutually reinforcing. And the Spirit, the Spirit is, I don't know if this is a great way to put it. Some say that he's sort of the most blessedly shy person of the Trinity. I mean,
0: you're the Spirit of God. Yes.
1: Yeah. The Spirit. Yeah. Thanks. I mean, in a way that's true. He's in the background. A lot of times you find the New Testament talking about blessed be the Father and the Son, as like an opening blessing in one of Paul's letters. Well, wait a minute. What about the Spirit? You're going 2 for 3 here, Paul. Well, actually, the way Paul thinks is we look at the Father and Son as objects with the Spirit. The Spirit is subjectively enabling us to apprehend, especially the Son, the incarnate person, and the Father. So the Spirit is the one who enables us, I'll just close by saying, to subjectively experience the heart of Christ. If I don't have a Holy Spirit, then Christ's heart for me just stays out here, floating out here as a blob that never connects with me. The Spirit is the one who unites me to Christ and who brings the flooding enjoyment of Christ's heart into my heart.
0: That was Dane Ortlund sharing with us here on Haven Today. I'm David Wolin. And as we close, I want to remind you that Haven's fiscal year is quickly drawing to a close on June 30th. I'm asking Haven listeners to partner with us to be part of what God is doing. Generosity looks different depending on what the Lord gives to you. So would you just pray about this? And then together we'll trust the Lord is going to work out the details. And as our thanks for your support, I'd love to send you Dane Ortlund's book, The Heart of Jesus. I'm sure you've been encouraged, as I have, by what he's shared, and you'll find even more in this short, helpful book. 865-HAVEN is the number to call, 865-HAVEN, or you can go online to haventoday.org, haventoday.org. I'm David Wolin. Won't you come back again next time? We'll be keeping it all about Jesus. It's The Great Story, here on Haven Today. Here for your encouragement and your walk with God. This is David Wolin with Haven Ministries, inviting you to anchor your day in God's Word. Before Solomon, there had never actually been a temple in Jerusalem, a permanent place God's very presence would come and dwell. On the day the temple was dedicated, you can hear Solomon's amazement in his prayer. Will God really dwell on earth with humans? The heavens, even the highest heavens, cannot contain you. How much less this temple I have built. I wonder how much more amazed Solomon would have been if he knew one day God would take on human flesh. It's beyond our ability to fathom, but not only did he do that, he sacrificed that life to save those he loves, you and me. 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
1: It's 14 degrees in downtown Winnipeg, another hot and steamy weekend in store for us. Your full weather details are coming up in 3 minutes. Good morning, I'm Mike Tom. MBCI's class of 2026 has chosen Maya Goodman as this year's valedictorian. The Winnipeg student says being selected by her peers is an incredible honor, especially after being nominated alongside other strong candidates. Goodman has attended Mennonite Brethren Collegiate Institute since grade 8 and says her valedictorian speech will focus on the growth she's seen in her classmates over the past 5 years. Goodman will attend the University of Manitoba this fall to study science with plans to pursue psychology. We'll hear more from her coming up this morning on CHVN. A Canadian aviation ministry is helping respond to a deadly Ebola outbreak in the Democratic Republic of the Congo. Mission Aviation Fellowship is flying doctors and medical supplies into affected communities. CEO Brad Bell gives details.
2: One of our bases in DRC is in a town called Bunia. And Bunia is the epicenter for the latest outbreak of Ebola.
1: The ministry supported multiple Ebola responses in the region over the past several years. Winnipeg's Children's Rehabilitation Foundation is marking a major milestone this weekend. The 30th annual Cruisin' to Change Lives returns on Sunday, June 7th at Canadian Mennonite University. The family-friendly event invites participants to walk, bike, or roll in support of children and youth with disabilities. The event runs from 9 a.m. until noon with activities and prizes planned throughout the morning. The African Movie Festival in Manitoba is launching a new program aimed at helping black actors build careers in the province's growing film and television industry. Executive Director Ben Acko says the program is designed to help ensure black performers have equitable access to opportunities in Manitoba's expanding film industry.
3: Especially black actors could plug the space, are adequately trained, supported, have their skills upped, you know, and ramped up to be able to fill the roles that are increasingly in demand by this industry.
1: The Black Actors Foundry will provide training, portfolio development, industry exposure, and networking opportunities for participants. And a new look has been released for an upcoming film inspired by the music of Christian rock legends Petra. Beyond Belief follows a teenage rocker in the 1980s who's chasing his dreams while struggling with the loss of his father. After hearing a mysterious voice urging him to run, he embarks on a journey of faith, purpose, and self-discovery. The film features the music of Petra and has the official endorsement of founder Bob Hartman and lead singer John Schlitt. You can see video of that first sneak peek of the new movie up right now at chvnradio.com.
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4: A mix of sun and cloud today with a high of 24 degrees this afternoon, feeling more like 27 with the Humidex and the high UV index. Overnight tonight dropping down to a low 15 degrees. Tomorrow mainly sunny, high of 31, feeling more like 34. And on Sunday, a mix of sun and cloud and a high of 32. 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

0: the Kingdom, Rescue Me, their new song here on CHVN 95.1 FM. Good morning. Happy Friday. I'm Sylvia St. Cyr with your first look of the day at 6:09 a.m. It is school day number 5. The temperature in downtown Winnipeg currently is 13 degrees. We'll have a mix of sun and cloud throughout the day. A high of 24, feeling more like 27 with the humidity and a high UV index. The hot spot in the province is Victoria Beach at 13.8 degrees, and the cold spot is Gillam at 5.3. Coming up on today's show, we're going to hear from the MBCI valedictorian as she reflects on God's faithfulness through her high school journey. I'll have the CEO of MAF Canada on the show today, Brad Bell, to talk about why their missionary pilots stay during things like the recent Ebola outbreak in the Democratic Republic of the Congo. A Children's Rehabilitation Foundation is marking 30 years of cruising to change lives. And I'll be doing the Great Gas Giveaway today, so listen for your chance to win, your cue to call. It includes an entire oil change on us, and thanks to Superlube, of course, but also a gas card and then a chance to win a $1,000 gas card. Who doesn't want that? Also, it's a Friday morning request show, so call or text right now with your song request. What you'd like to hear, I'm going to play if I've got it.
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2: 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I'm Mike Tom.
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4: A mix of sun and cloud today with a high of 24 degrees this afternoon, feeling more like 27 with the Humidex and the high UV index. Overnight tonight, dropping down to a low of 15 degrees. Tomorrow, mainly sunny, high of 31, feeling more like 34. And on Sunday, a mix of sun and cloud and a high of 32. 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

That is Matthew West, Unashamed, here on CHBN 95.1 FM. Hope you're having a great Friday so far. We have yet to get a song request. It's the Friday Morning Request Show with Horizon Hearing Center. So please, if you want to hear something, let me know what that is and I will get it up. 1-877-951-CHBN is the number to call or text. It's really easy. Right now, we're going to keep it rolling. Jordan Jansen with Kindness.

0: Thanks for tuning in to CHVN this Friday morning. It is the Friday Morning Request Show with Horizon Hearing Centers. If you would like to hear a song, call or text 1-877-951-CHVN on the Shine Dental Talk and Text Line. Also, I want to shine a light on something really beautiful. The Children's Rehabilitation Foundation, they recently were part of the Smile Cookie campaign with Tim Hortons. I got to chat with them as I went there for the launch and then also the presentation of the check. And they also, of course, the Smile Cookie Foundation was helping Inner City Youth Alive with their meals program. But the Children's Rehabilitation Foundation is doing something special this Sunday, June 7th from 9 a.m. to 12 p.m. at the Canadian Mennonite University. They're doing their annual Cruisin' to Change Lives. They're celebrating 30 years doing this, and they have raised more than $170,000 for local children and youth living with disabilities, whether this means they need a special type of walker to help them or a wheelchair, things like that. And the foundation says that the funds from this event help support essential programming, adaptive equipment, like I was talking about, and services that help children participate more fully in their communities. You can run, walk, bike, wheelchair, whatever you would like to do to participate. If you want to check that out, all the details on our app or website. What are we going to listen to today? You're the DJ. Let me know.
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2: 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Man, look at the glow of the sunrise on the 7-Eleven sign outside our studio. Beautiful, beautiful.
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12: One Lord, one church, one harvest, one heart.
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13: Well, at first I would let them know that they're not alone. 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And I think that's one of the most important messages, is that none of us are alone. 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
0: That's right. It's the Friday Morning Request Show. We got our first request of the morning. Elliot asked for Doxology, My Stars Go Dim. Happy to play it. 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
1: Well, we've dropped a degree. It's 13 degrees right now in downtown Winnipeg. Your full weather details coming up in just a couple minutes. A Winnipeg High School senior is looking ahead to university after being chosen to deliver this year's valedictorian address at MBCI. Mike Goodman says the recognition was both surreal and humbling, given that students vote to select their valedictorian. She also credited her English teacher, Miss Austin Sukow, for being a source of encouragement, as well as band teacher, Mr. Clausen.
2: And everything that I did in her class. I also think our band teacher, Mr. Andrew Clausen, who's retiring this year, has made an incredible impact on my life. I've spent a lot of time in his room and he's offered a lot of advice and insight into my life. And I don't think I'd be the same person without him.
1: Goodman will begin studies in the Faculty of Science at the University of Manitoba this fall. You can see the full video interview with her up now at chvnradio.com. As Ebola spreads in eastern Congo, Canadian missionaries are helping deliver aid and evacuate families from danger. Mission Aviation Fellowship recently helped move the wife and children of a missionary doctor who contracted the deadly disease while treating patients. CEO of MAF Canada, Brad Bell, says it really is a calling for his missionaries.
3: We have some of the best bush pilots in the world, bar none. And they need to be called because you cannot go to these places and stay for 10 or 20 years and not feel that that's a calling.
1: He says missionaries remain committed to serving communities despite the risks. Let's take some time to pray for everybody impacted right now by their work. Fans of Petra are getting their first glimpse of a new feature film inspired by the band's music. Filmmakers have released a first look at Beyond Belief, a faith-based movie set in the 1980s. The story centers on a young musician named Andy who must choose between following his own dreams or trusting God's plan for his life. The project features some of Petra's most beloved music and is the first feature film built around the legendary Christian rock band's songs. The movie stars Carson Luters and was directed by Johnny Meyer. Now, it's the first feature film, but you might remember their video album released in 1990, which was, let's say it was okay. The movie will be better. And a popular Winnipeg fundraiser is celebrating three decades of supporting local children. The Children's Rehabilitation Foundation is hosting its 30th Cruisin' to Change Lives event this Sunday at Canadian Mennonite University. Participants of all abilities are invited to walk, bike, or roll in the inclusive community event. Organizers say last year's event raised more than $170,000. You can find more details on all these stories and others anytime on the CHVN radio app and at chvnradio.com. And over to the sports desk, which, yes, is the same desk I'm sitting at. Anyways, Winnipeg's own Seth Jarvis was the hero last night in Game 2 of the Stanley Cup Finals. Jarvis scored in overtime to give the Carolina Hurricanes a 4-3 win over the Vegas Golden Knights. The Hurricanes came back from a 2-0 deficit to win Game 2, much like the Golden Knights did in Game 1. In fact, it's the first time in NHL history that teams have traded multi-goal comeback wins to open up the Stanley Cup Finals. The series now shifts to Vegas for two games, with Game 3 taking place tomorrow night. The Winnipeg Goldeyes are now just one game below 500 after cruising to a 14-3 win over the Sioux Falls Canaries at Blue Cross Park last night. Catcher Raphael Pelletier had two RBIs in the win. The Sioux City Explorers now come to town for a weekend series, including a birthday party at tonight's game for the Goldeyes mascot, Goldie. CHVN's mascot, Halo the Hound, sends birthday greetings to his buddy Goldie. And another season gets underway for the Blue and Gold tonight. The Winnipeg Blue Bombers are in Calgary to take on the Stampeders. They're looking to improve on last year's record of 10-8. I'm calling it right now, a regular season record of 18-0 and another Grey Cup win. Maybe. I make no guarantees. Go Bombers, go.
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4: We are currently sitting at 13 degrees here in downtown Winnipeg with a little bit of cloud cover. It'll be mainly sunny today, a high of 24, feeling more like 27 with the humidity and a high UV index of 7. Overnight, dropping down to a low of 15 degrees. Tomorrow, very summer-like, mainly sunny, a high of 31, feeling more like 34 and a very high UV index. And then on Sunday, a mix of sun and cloud and a high of 32. 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

0: From Winnipeg, Fresh IE, Jesus the Healer. That was by request, thanks to Peter. It is the Friday Morning Request Show with Horizon Hearing Centers. 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
0: A mix of sun and cloud today with a high of 24 degrees this afternoon, feeling more like 27 with the Humidex and the high UV index. Overnight tonight dropping down to a low 15 degrees. Tomorrow mainly sunny, high of 31, feeling more like 34. And on Sunday, a mix of sun and cloud and a high of 32. 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

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Happy Friday, everyone. And that is exactly what it is, the Friday morning request show right until 9 a.m. We've got our next request. I don't know who texted this, but I got a random number on our text line asking for Josiah Queen, Demons. Here it is. Turn it up loud. And if you want to hear something, call or text 1-877-951-CHVN. Oh.

0: Josiah Queen Demons. Thanks for tuning in this beautiful Friday. It's like we're going to have some nice weather today. Not too hot, but definitely warm and high UV index. So throw on some sunscreen if you're headed out and wear a hat. Yeah, this is your mother talking. Here at CHBN, our Deck City CHBN Cup playoffs are coming to a close. Yesterday, we had an overtime win. The Total Tub Hurricanes came back. So the series is now tied 1-1, and that is against the Matthew Havelka Golden Knights. The game-winning goal was also scored by Seth Jarvis, who happens to be a Winnipegger. Now, either Total Tubs or Matthew Havelka taking home the CHBN Cup, very exciting. But even better for you, our listener, we're giving away a huge grand prize, and you could win big. 16 incredible prizes, all packed in one, including a $50 gift card to La Taqueria, a $50 gift card to Blue Haze Barbecue, a $50 gift card to Danny's Barbecue and Smokehouse, and a $50 gift card to Red Top Drive-In. 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
2: It's not a bad drive in the city right now, although I am seeing a collision. Looks like eastbound Broadway around Sherbrooke, and that is causing a little bit of a backup past Maryland and nearing Portage Avenue. So again, that's on Broadway near Sherbrooke. Let me know what else you're seeing this morning on the Shine Dental Talk at text line 1-877-951-CHVN. I'm Mike Tom.
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1: It's 13 degrees right now in downtown Winnipeg. Your full weather details are coming up in 3 minutes. Good morning. I'm Mike Tom. A 21-year-old Winnipeg man is facing multiple charges after police recovered a stolen vehicle and seized a weapon. Officers with the Rapid Response Unit located a stolen Kia Forte near Taché Avenue and Provencher Boulevard. The vehicle had been taken during a break and enter at a home on Boston Avenue earlier in the week. Police say a hatchet was found on the front seat during the arrest. The suspect is now facing charges including break and enter, theft of a motor vehicle, weapon possession, and breaching probation. And RCMP police dog Marouk is being credited with helping capture an armed suspect in Manitoba's Parkland. Mounties in at Dauphin responded to a break and enter Tuesday night at a home on First Avenue. Police say a suspect smashed windows, forced entry into the residence, and assaulted a 24-year-old man before fleeing. Officers located the suspect about 25 minutes later, hiding in hedges. When the suspect reportedly turned toward an officer with a metal-edged weapon, police deployed Marouk, who apprehended the man. The 35-year-old Dauphin resident now faces numerous charges, and Marouk was uninjured. Community members are being invited to help celebrate a major anniversary fundraiser in Winnipeg. The Children's Rehabilitation Foundation is holding its 30th edition of Cruisin' to Change Lives this coming Sunday. The event includes accessible activities for walkers, cyclists, and wheelchair users. The fundraiser runs from 9 a.m. to noon at Canadian Mennonite University. The African Movie Festival in Manitoba is launching a new program aimed at helping black actors build careers in the province's growing film and television industry. Executive Director Ben Acko says the program is designed to help ensure black performers have equitable access to opportunities in Manitoba's expanding film industry.
2: Especially black actors could plug this space, are adequately trained, supported, have their skills upped, you know, and ramped up to be able to fill the roles that are increasingly in demand by this industry.
1: The Black Actors Foundry will provide training, portfolio development, industry exposure, and networking opportunities for participants. And the Manitoba Choral Association will be celebrating its 50th birthday this weekend, along with an incredible legacy of service to making Manitoba into the singing province. The festivities will feature opportunities to sing together, as well as the announcement of the organization's Awards of Distinction recipients. We'll learn more about the celebrations when the Manitoba Choral Association's Executive Director, Carla Ferguson, joins us coming up this morning on Morning Light. For details on these stories and more, just open up your Classic 107 app or head to classic107.com.
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3: A mix of sun and cloud today with a high of 24 degrees this afternoon, feeling more like 27 with the Humidex and the high UV index. Overnight tonight, dropping down to a low of 15 degrees. Tomorrow, mainly sunny, high of 31, feeling more like 34. And on Sunday, a mix of sun and cloud and a high of 32. 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

0: just past the 7 o'clock hour for King Country World on Fire. That was by request, thanks to Alyssa. Now, speaking of Christian music and definitely a throwback, I know there's listeners right now who know and love Petra. If you don't know Petra, look them up. They are one of the OGs, as I like to call them, originals. And guess what? The upcoming faith-based film is inspired by the iconic Christian rock band's music. It's called, of course, Beyond Belief. Now, it's set in the 1980s. Get this. Beyond Belief follows Andy, a teenage rocker, chasing dreams of musical success while struggling to cope with the loss of his father. Andy is drawn into an unexpected journey after hearing a mysterious voice urging him to run, leading him to confront questions of faith, purpose, and God's plan for his life. The movie is described as a story about hearing God's voice, trusting his direction, and discovering that his dreams can be bigger than our own. You can have a first look of the video trailer. It's up now. 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More great music coming up. According to your request, it is the Horizon Hearing Center's Friday Morning Request Show.
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2: We did have a collision tying up traffic for eastbound Broadway around Sherbrooke earlier. However, my live map showed me looks like traffic is flowing there once again. So hopefully that's all cleared up and not a serious incident for those involved. I'm not seeing any other incidents right now. Would love to hear from you. 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
0: A mix of sun and cloud today with a high of 24 degrees this afternoon, feeling more like 27 with the Humidex and the high UV index. Overnight tonight dropping down to a low 15 degrees. Tomorrow mainly sunny, high of 31, feeling more like 34. And on Sunday, a mix of sun and cloud and a high of 32. 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
0: This song request goes out to Pat, who texted in on the Shine Dental Talk and Text line. She asked for Mercy Me, Move, Turn It Up.

Your verse of the day today comes from 1 Thessalonians chapter 5, verse 11. Therefore, encourage one another and build each other up, just as in fact you are doing. That is always my prayer when I come on the airwaves, is to hopefully encourage you in your day, in your faith, in your life. Anyway, if you want to find the verse of the day, you can do that. 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

0: 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I'm Sylvia St. Cyr, and it's Maya Goodman who we're connecting with right now. She's a grade 12 student at Mennonite Brethren Collegiate Institute. Many know it as MBCI right here in Winnipeg. She was selected by her peers to serve as valedictorian this year as they come up to graduation. Mike Tom caught up with Maya and asked, do you know the topic for your speech?
1: I have thought about it. I started reading over some past speeches from previous grads at my school, but something I think that I do want to hit on is the element of growth in within our grade, because I've been with my grade since grade 8, and watching individual people and also friend groups grow and change and mature over time has just been the most beautiful thing. The people that we are now are, like, everybody's just such a beautiful person, and they've developed such honorable traits that they're going to take out into the communities around them once we graduate. I'm so excited for everybody to do that, and so I want to talk about that in my speech.
0: Wow. You are an incredible person, I can tell just by the way that you're talking right now. We also asked, are there any MBCI highlights over the years?
1: There's so many good ones. We do a lot of trips at MBCI, so our music tours have been a big highlight for me because I'm in our music program. We also did a grad retreat, so everybody in my graduating class in February went out to Camp Cedarwood, and we just had a lot of fun together celebrating the years. I really enjoyed that.
0: Camp Cedarwood is always a good time. Anyway, if you want to hear all of Maya's interview, you can do that now. It's on our app and website, chvnradio.com. 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
3: It's a incident-free drive and pretty decent drive right now in the city. Volume's looking not too bad right now. We are seeing some delays building through that construction on the northeast perimeter, especially southbound, but nothing like we've seen this week so far. Maybe everybody's taking a long weekend. We'll see how things progress. Let us know what you see on the roads this morning. 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
0: 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Thanks to Frank. 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
1: Beautiful morning in Winnipeg, and looks to be a hot and humid weekend in store for us. Full weather details are on the way in 3 minutes. Good morning, I'm Mike Tom. A Winnipeg High School senior is looking ahead to university after being chosen to deliver this year's valedictorian address at Winnipeg's Mennonite Brethren Collegiate Institute. Maya Goodman says the recognition was both surreal and humbling, given that students vote to select their valedictorian. She also credited her English teacher, Miss Austin Sukow, for being a source of encouragement, as well as band teacher, Mr. Clausen.
2: And everything that I did in her class. I also think our band teacher, Mr. Andrew Clausen, who's retiring this year, has made an incredible impact on my life. I spent a lot of time in his room, and he's offered a lot of advice and insight into my life. And I don't think I'd be the same person without him.
1: Goodman will begin studies in the Faculty of Science at the University of Manitoba this fall. You can see full video interview with her right now at chvnradio.com. And as Ebola spreads in eastern Congo, Canadian missionary pilots are helping deliver aid and evacuate families from danger. Mission Aviation Fellowship recently helped move the wife and children of a missionary doctor who contracted Ebola while treating patients. The CEO of MAF Canada, Brad Bell, says it's a calling.
3: We have some of the best bush pilots in the world, bar none. And they need to be called because you cannot go to these places and stay for 10 or 20 years and not feel that that's a calling.
1: He says missionaries remain committed to serving communities despite the risks. Fans of the Christian rock band Petra are getting the first glimpse of a new feature film that's inspired by the band's music. Filmmakers have released a first look at Beyond Belief, a faith-based movie set in the 1980s. The story centers on a young musician named Andy who must choose between following his own dreams or trusting God's plan for his life. The project features some of Petra's most beloved music and is the first feature film built around the legendary Christian rock band's songs. The movie stars Carson Luders and was directed by Johnny Meyer. And a popular Winnipeg fundraiser is celebrating 3 decades of supporting local children. The Children's Rehabilitation Foundation is hosting its 30th Cruisin' to Change Lives event this Sunday at Canadian Mennonite University. Participants of all abilities are invited to walk, bike, or roll in the inclusive community event. Organizers say last year's event raised more than $170,000. If you're looking for details to get signed up or details on any of these stories and so much more, you know what to do. Just open up your CHVN radio app or head to chvnradio.com. And in the wide world of sports, Winnipeg's own Seth Jarvis was the hero last night in Game 2 of the Stanley Cup Finals. Jarvis scored in overtime to give the Carolina Hurricanes a 4-3 win over the Vegas Golden Knights. The Hurricanes came back from a 2-0 deficit to win Game 2. Much like the Golden Knights did in Game 1, and it's the first time in NHL history that teams have traded multi-goal comeback wins to open up the Stanley Cup Finals. Also, Winnipeg's Mark Stone scored a goal for Vegas, and Oak Bank's Brett Howden picked up 2 goals. So in total, we had 4 goals scored by local guys in Game 2 of the Stanley Cup Finals. That's pretty cool. The series now shifts to Vegas for 2 games, with Game 3 taking place tomorrow night. Winnipeg Gold Eyes are now at 9-10 on the season after cruising to a 14-3 win over the Sioux Falls Canaries at Blue Cross Park last night. Catcher Raphael Pelche had 2 RBIs in the win. The Sioux City Explorers now come to town for a weekend series that includes a birthday party at tonight's game for the Gold Eyes mascot, Goldie. And another season gets underway for the Blue and Gold tonight. The Winnipeg Blue Bombers are in Calgary to take on the Stampeders. They're looking to improve on last year's record of 10-8. I've got a feeling I say this every year, but I've got a good feeling about the Bombers' chances at another Grey Cup victory this season. Go Bombers, go.
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4: Well, it is a beautiful, sunshiny morning to start our day. We're sitting at 14 degrees here in downtown Winnipeg, going up a degree. And it's going to be mainly sunny today, high of 24, feeling more like 27 with the humidity and a high UV index. Overnight tonight, dropping down to a low 15 degrees. Tomorrow, mainly sunny, a hot day in store, high of 31, feeling more like 34. And then on Sunday, mix of sun and cloud and a high of 32. Those details can be found anytime. 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

0: That's Phil Wickham, Homesick for Heaven. That was the live from sing-along version requested by Celine, as it is the Friday morning request show, thanks to Horizon Hearing Center. Now, gas is a tiny tad baby bit cheaper. I saw $1.59, $1.58 in some places around Winnipeg, and I haven't seen $1.5 anything in quite some time. So I will take it, especially the fact that we are driving a lot more, going on road trips, or like, oh, let's go to the beach today. This weekend's going to be boiling hot. Why not go to the beach? You know, do things like that. Well, we want to help you. And so does Superlube Auto Centers. All June long, Monday to Friday, we're doing the Great Gas Giveaway. That means every single weekday, we give away a complimentary conventional, why can't I say that word? Conventional oil change certificate, a $10 Petro-Canada gas card, and a complimentary road trip report. So you're all ready for summer, whether you're doing short little jaunts around Manitoba, which is what I usually do, or if you're going for a nice long road trip. We want to help you out and get you ready. Also, if you win this and then use your oil change in the month of June, you'll be entered to win the weekly prize of a $250 Petro-Canada gas card. That's sweet. And the grand prize at the end of June, $1,000 gas card, $500 Super Tune and Brake gift certificate, and another conventional oil change. Do you want to win? Win now. I'll do the third caller through. We'll win the Great Gas Giveaway today, right now. 1-877-951-CHVN. Third caller through. 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
2: It is still a really good drive in the city right now. No crashes or stalls. Traffic volume's looking pretty decent right now. We do have some delays building in the construction zones, but nothing like the past few days. We'll see. Might have a nice, easy Friday morning commute. Let me know what you're seeing out there on the Shine Dental Talk and text line, 1-877-951-CHVN.
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0: A mix of sun and cloud today with a high of 24 degrees this afternoon, feeling more like 27 with the Humidex and the high UV index. Overnight tonight, dropping down to a low of 15 degrees. Tomorrow, mainly sunny, high of 31, feeling more like 34. And on Sunday, a mix of sun and cloud and a high of 32. 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

that goes out to Terry. She called in that request because it is the Friday morning request show. She's doing a whole ton of yard work today. She says, pray for me. I think a lot of people will be doing yard work, but if you do, definitely want to put on that sunscreen. It's going to be a hot weekend. What do you want to hear? Give me a call or text 1-877-951-CHVN.

0: That was Black Sheep, Ben Fuller, by request on the Shine Dental Talk and Text Line. It is the Friday Morning Request Show, and I was talking earlier before the Great Gas Giveaway, the third caller through would win. Let's see who's going to be the third caller through. Good morning, CHBN. Who's this?
1: It is Pastor Rod.
0: Hi, Pastor Rod. You're caller one. Call right back, okay?
1: Okay.
0: Okay. Good morning, CHBN. Who's this?
2: Meryl.
0: Hi, you're caller number two. I'm so sorry. Try again next week.
2: Thank you.
0: Good morning, CHBN. Who's this?
3: This is Audrey.
0: Hi, Audrey. How's your Friday going?
3: Going good.
0: Excellent. Would you like me to make it a little bit better?
3: Oh, I would love it.
0: You are our third caller through. You have won today's great gas giveaway from Super Auto Centers.
3: Oh, that is awesome. I travel to Out Gimli Way every weekend, so every little bit helps.
0: Absolutely. That's fantastic. Yes. Do you enjoy, like, the water nearby? Is there just something else in Gimli?
3: Well, we have a trailer park. Like, we're at a trailer park there, so we do go to the beach. We travel around, go into Arburg. All that kind of stuff around
0: Beautiful.
3: There.
0: Yeah, I really enjoy going to Gimli at least once a summer, just walking the pier, also taking in the beach. You know, it's really beautiful there. So that's fantastic. Well, you have won yourself a free oil change thanks to Super Lube Auto Centers, a $10 Petro Canada gas card, and a road trip report.
3: That is awesome. Thank you very much.
0: Absolutely. If you're able to use your gift certificate for the oil change this month, then you'll also be entered to win a weekly prize of $250 Canada gas card. Every week they give that away. And then at the end of the month, a $1,000 gas card, $500 Super Tune and Brake gift certificate, and another oil change.
3: Oh, that would be fantastic. We're heading out to Regina at the end of August, beginning of September, so that would help.
0: Absolutely. I think it would pay for all the gas for the trip, which would be nice, hey?
3: Yeah, sure would be.
0: Oh, fantastic. Thank you to everyone who called in this morning. Really appreciate your participation. Don't worry, we're going to be giving away five more next week. All you got to do is listen for your cue to call to win the great gas giveaway from Super Lube Auto Centers.
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5: It is still a really good drive in the city right now. No crashes or stalls. Traffic volume's looking pretty decent right now. We do have some delays building in the construction zones, but nothing like the past few days. We'll see. Might have a nice, easy Friday morning commute. Let me know what you're seeing out there on the Shine Dental Talk and Text Line, 1-877-951-CHVM.
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13: How often am I praying for someone over talking about a situation? It can turn into gossip very quickly and opinions. And for some reason, maybe it's the social media world that we live in, but we all have an opinion and people just feel very free to share it.

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1: It's 14 degrees in downtown Winnipeg. Another hot and steamy weekend in store for us. Your full weather details are coming up in 3 minutes. Good morning, I'm Mike Tom. MBCI's Class of 2026 has chosen Maya Goodman as this year's valedictorian. The Winnipeg student says being selected by her peers is an incredible honor, especially after being nominated alongside other strong candidates. Goodman has attended Mennonite Brethren Collegiate Institute since grade 8 and says her valedictorian speech will focus on the growth she's seen in her classmates over the past 5 years. Goodman will attend the University of Manitoba this fall to study science with plans to pursue psychology. We'll hear more from her coming up this morning on CHVN. A Canadian aviation ministry is helping respond to a deadly Ebola outbreak in the Democratic Republic of the Congo. Mission Aviation Fellowship is flying doctors and medical supplies into affected communities. CEO Brad Bell gives details.
2: One of our bases in DRC is in a town called Bunia. And Bunia is the epicenter for the latest outbreak of Ebola.
1: The ministry supported multiple Ebola responses in the region over the past several years. Winnipeg's Children's Rehabilitation Foundation is marking a major milestone this weekend. The 30th annual Cruisin' to Change Lives returns on Sunday, June 7th at Canadian Mennonite University. The family-friendly event invites participants to walk, bike, or roll in support of children and youth with disabilities. The event runs from 9 a.m. until noon with activities and prizes planned throughout the morning. The African Movie Festival in Manitoba is launching a new program aimed at helping black actors build careers in the province's growing film and television industry. Executive Director Ben Acko says the program is designed to help ensure black performers have equitable access to opportunities in Manitoba's expanding film industry.
3: Especially black actors could plug the space, are adequately trained, supported, have their skills upped, you know, and ramped up to be able to fill the roles that are increasingly in demand by this industry.
1: The Black Actors Foundry will provide training, portfolio development, industry exposure, and networking opportunities for participants. And a new look has been released for an upcoming film inspired by the music of Christian rock legends Petra. Beyond Belief follows a teenage rocker in the 1980s who's chasing his dreams while struggling with the loss of his father. After hearing a mysterious voice urging him to run, he embarks on a journey of faith, purpose, and self-discovery. The film features the music of Petra and has the official endorsement of founder Bob Hartman and lead singer John Schlitt. You can see video of that first sneak peek of the new movie up right now at CHVNRadio.com.
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4: A mix of sun and cloud today with a high of 24 degrees this afternoon, feeling more like 27 with the humidex and the high UV index. Overnight tonight, dropping down to a low of 15 degrees. Tomorrow, mainly sunny, high of 31, feeling more like 34. And on Sunday, a mix of sun and cloud and a high of 32. 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

0: Okay, I've never heard that song before. It is so fun, just past the 8 o'clock hour. And what I love is Scott texted in on the Shine Dental Talk and Text line for the Friday Morning Request Show. And the first song he asked for, we didn't have. But then he just asked, how about an upbeat song about joy? I found that one. Thanks so much for doing that, because then I was able to find that song, which is really great. Anyway, it is a Friday Morning Request Show with Horizon Hearing Center. If you want to hear a song, give me a call or text. Also, I had the absolute privilege of speaking with the CEO of Mission Aviation Fellowship, Brad Bell. If you haven't heard, there is an Ebola outbreak in DRC, or Democratic Republic of the Congo, which is a country in Africa. And I had to ask Brad, how are Canadian pilots with MAF supporting emergency response efforts there?
1: One thing to know about MAF is that when we go into a country, we tend to stay there for decades. We don't just fly in and help and leave. And so our staff, our families, they develop relationships with people. They become trusted. Like, we are part of the community. In the case of Bunia and DRC for Ebola, we're flying in doctors, we're flying in supplies to hotspots where they're trying to, you know, treat people. We're bringing in supplies for the national hospitals, because the DRC hospitals in the area were running out of supplies. We were privileged. You may have heard an American doctor contracted Ebola, and he was medevaced out to Germany. Now, we did not do that medevac, but his family was still in a hot zone, and so we medevaced his wife and kids to safety. And I earlier said we had the privilege of doing that. One of our Canadian pilots did that flight, Dominic. And, you know, so that was a real privilege to be able to help in that way. And of course, those are the flights that make the news. But most of the flying we do is moving health workers and doctors and supplies, as I said.
0: Some critical work in a scary time. And it is really amazing. Now, MAF was one of the only flights able to fly in and out at one point, because they are so trusted and have been there for decades. We're going to hear more about this incredible missionary work coming up.
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3: Well, as far as I know, we're still incident-free out there, and it's a really, really good drive. Traffic volume's nice and light this morning. You'll hit some delays in the construction zones, but right now, it looks to be a very smooth drive compared to the previous days this week and last week. If you do see anything going on, you can let us know on the Shine Dental Talk and Text line, 1-877-951-CHVN. I'm Mike Tom.
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0: A mix of sun and cloud today with a high of 24 degrees this afternoon, feeling more like 27 with the Humidex and the high UV index. Overnight tonight, dropping down to a low of 15 degrees. Tomorrow, mainly sunny, high of 31, feeling more like 34. And on Sunday, a mix of sun and cloud and a high of 32. 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

0: So we had Scott, who requested a song about joy. So we heard Unspeakable Joy. And then Jassa, without knowing it, texted and asked, can you play Joy by For King and Country? We definitely have a theme going this 8 o'clock hour on the Horizon Hearing Center's Friday morning request show. And I'm here for it. I was very blessed to speak with the CEO of Mission Aviation Fellowship Canada, or MAF, Brad Bell. There is an Ebola outbreak right now in DRC, Democratic Republic of the Congo, in Bunia. That's their city. It's right in it. And I asked Brad, why do these missionary pilots stay when the work is so dangerous?
1: Why do we stay? Well, we stay because we've been in country for a long time and we're there to bring help, hope, and healing. And that's a part of our vision statement, our mission statement. And so help, hope, and healing can sometimes look like spiritual help, hope, and healing. But in this case, it is physical. It is practical help, hope, and healing. And this is our sixth time that we've been working with Ebola outbreaks. We consult with the World Health Organization and a lot of different other NGOs to find out how we need to do this safely. And so we follow their advice. You know, we do best in class safety. We have the correct PPE equipment to keep our pilots safe, our passengers safe, and our airplanes safe. We even have to disinfect our aircraft after many or all of our flights.
0: I love that you guys are being safe. And the quote unquote good news is that Ebola is only spread through bodily fluids. So it's not airborne. You can't catch it like a cough or anything like that. But would you please pray over those missionaries? They're doing incredible work in a very hard space where there is a lot of fear. And they're bringing life-saving medical supplies and doctors to where it is most needed. You can find the full story and article up on our app and website. We're going to hear about that calling, though, coming up. And it's a Friday morning request show. Give me a call or text with what you want to hear.
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3: Well, as far as I know, we're still incident-free out there, and it's a really, really good drive. Traffic volume's nice and light this morning. You'll hit some delays in the construction zones, but right now, it looks to be a very smooth drive compared to the previous days this week and last week. If you do see anything going on, you can let us know on the Shine Dental Talk and Text line, 1-877-951-CHVN. 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
0: I just got a text on the Shine Dental Talking text line saying, with it being Friday, sunny, the Bombers are playing. 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
1: It's a beautiful morning in Winnipeg and looks to be a hot and humid weekend in store for us. Full weather details are on the way in 3 minutes. Good morning, I'm Mike Tom. A Winnipeg High School senior is looking ahead to university after being chosen to deliver this year's valedictorian address at Winnipeg's Mennonite Brethren Collegiate Institute. Maya Goodman says the recognition was both surreal and humbling, given that students vote to select their valedictorian. She also credited her English teacher, Miss Austin Sukow, for being a source of encouragement, as well as band teacher, Mr. Clausen.
2: And everything that I did in her class. I also think our band teacher, Mr. Andrew Clausen, who's retiring this year, has made an incredible impact on my life. I spent a lot of time in his room and he's offered a lot of advice and insight into my life. And I don't think I'd be the same person without him.
1: Goodman will begin studies in the Faculty of Science at the University of Manitoba this fall. 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And as Ebola spreads in eastern Congo, Canadian missionary pilots are helping deliver aid and evacuate families from danger. Mission Aviation Fellowship recently helped move the wife and children of a missionary doctor who contracted Ebola while treating patients. The CEO of MAF Canada, Brad Bell, says it's a calling.
3: We have some of the best bush pilots in the world, bar none. And they need to be called because you cannot go to these places and stay for 10 or 20 years and not feel that that's a calling.
1: He says missionaries remain committed to serving communities despite the risks. Fans of the Christian rock band Petra are getting the first glimpse of a new feature film that's inspired by the band's music. Filmmakers have released a first look at Beyond Belief, a faith-based movie set in the 1980s. The story centers on a young musician named Andy who must choose between following his own dreams or trusting God's plan for his life. The project features some of Petra's most beloved music and is the first feature film built around the legendary Christian rock band's songs. The movie stars Carson Luters and was directed by Johnny Meyer. And a popular Winnipeg fundraiser is celebrating 3 decades of supporting local children. The Children's Rehabilitation Foundation is hosting its 30th Cruisin' to Change Lives event this Sunday at Canadian Mennonite University. Participants of all abilities are invited to walk, bike, or roll in the inclusive community event. Organizers say last year's event raised more than $170,000. If you're looking for details to get signed up or details on any of these stories and so much more, you know what to do. Just open up your CHVN radio app or head to chvnradio.com.
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4: Well, a beautiful sunny sky here in downtown Winnipeg. We're sitting at 14 degrees and we have a very high UV index today. And a mix of sun and cloud, a high of 24, but it'll feel like 27. So still a very warm summer day. Overnight, dropping down to a low of 15 degrees, so warmer than right now. Tomorrow, hot, mainly sunny, high of 31, feeling more like 34. And on Sunday, mix of sun and cloud and a high of 32. All those details can be found anytime. It looks like we're going to get some rain and cooler weather, as in summertime cooler weather, on Monday. 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
4: This one goes out to Pastor Rod. Of course, that movie is coming out, so we gotta do it. Petra, Beyond Belief. If you don't know what I'm talking about, go see that article right now on our app or website.

0: Good morning. I'm Sylvia St. Cyr. I don't know if you have heard, but there is an outbreak of Ebola, which is a very deadly disease in the Congo, the DRC, and there are Canadian missionary pilots through Mission Aviation Fellowship, like Dominic, who are doing incredible work there, really helping out people and following along the World Health Organization to make sure everything is up to code as well. I'm talking with the CEO, Brad Bell, this morning of Mission Aviation Fellowship Canada. And I said, you know, is this work a calling more than a career choice?
1: No question. I mean, we as you mentioned, you know, we send missionary pilots all over the world, and they, of course, need to be technically excellent. Canadians are so humble. You know, we say sorry a lot and that sort of thing. But I mean, we have some of the best bush pilots in the world, bar none. You know, my VP of operations might be one of the top 20 bush pilots in the world. And so they need to be technically excellent. But beyond that, they need to be, you know, spiritually sound. They need to have a great walk with God, them and their families. And they need to be called, because you cannot go to these places and stay for 10 or 20 years and not feel that that's a calling. And so when we're bringing on new missionary pilots, we're screening for all of that, and we're looking for evidence of that call. And often, you know, the story goes, we often hear a guy or a gal will say, well, they were in church when they were in high school and felt called.
0: So powerful. Thank you so much, Brad, for sharing this today. If you are interested in checking out more about this interview and article, the whole details are up on our app and website. And I will ask, please, would you pray for those missionaries right now that are doing an incredible job and really the Lord's work?
2: 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Warm, gooey cinnamon rolls that make any day better. 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
3: Well, it is an amazing drive in Winnipeg right now. Now, you could be sitting on the northeast perimeter and saying, yeah, right, Mike, hey, compared to every other day this week, it's an amazing drive. We do have delays through construction on the northeast perimeter, especially southbound. But again, much better than previous days. Also, northbound Lagimodia, through that construction project around the Concordia overpass, is getting slow, but not too bad. Let me know what you're seeing on the drive. You can reach me on the Shine Dental Talk and text line at 1-877-951-CHVN. I'm Mike Tom.
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0: A mix of sun and cloud today with a high of 24 degrees this afternoon, feeling more like 27 with the Humidex and the high UV index. Overnight tonight dropping down to a low of 15 degrees. Tomorrow, mainly sunny, high of 31, feeling more like 34. And on Sunday, a mix of sun and cloud and a high of 32. 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

0: Happy Friday, everyone. I'm Sylvia St. Cyr, and you're listening to Winnipeg's Positive and Encouraging Station. There's a few weeks left of school. Can you believe it? How did we get here? It's June 5th, it's Friday, and school's coming to a close. And then we have summer holidays. But before that time, I want to bring one more elementary school classroom, a pizza party with our Domino's Classroom of the Month. Please tell me, who should I bring it to? I would love for your nomination, whether that's kindergarten, grade one, grade two, grade three, grade four, or grade five. Maybe a split class, that's fine as well. I'm going to be bringing individual pizza thanks to Domino's, goodie bags, which the kids always love from Just for Kids Dental Clinic, bowling, Dakota Bowling Lane passes for each kid and the teachers and EAs, and a voucher of $5 off for the kids to hide and seek indoor playground. Please let me know, who should I bring it to this last month of the school year? 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Click on the contests sticker and then click on the Domino's Classroom of the Month sticker and fill out the form.
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2: Well, I'm going to call it a near-perfect drive this morning on our commute out there. No crashes or stalls right now. Some delays in the construction zones, but again, traffic volume's very light for this time of day. If you do spot any issues, of course, you can let us know anytime. Doesn't have to be during the rush hour. 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I'm Mike Tom.
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4: Sometime at the end of the day, having faced both saved and lost, I drive home with a sigh, thinking, I'm not adequate to meet the demands of such a broad spectrum of humanity as I'm called to meet. I think at times of the breadth of our ministry and how it has grown and how surprising it is to find ourselves in this place. And I often ask the question, who in the world is adequate for something like this? How easy it is to fake that inadequacy, to carry oneself in a quasi sense of arrogance. Other times, you can't cover it up. I thought of that this past week. I had an appointment with a physician, and while I was waiting for a report back on a test that had been taken, I was standing in an upstairs room in one of the examination rooms, and there was a broad window in front of me that looked out on a parking lot. And without their knowing it, I was able to eavesdrop on two men who were attempting to get into a car. One of the men was in a wheelchair, absolutely inadequate physically. I don't believe he had full control even of his neck muscles. It occurred to me that about from his lower jaw down, he was paralyzed. He was limp. The man working with him to get him out of the chair and into the car was so patient, so strong. He had to be. This man was unable to move a muscle. And I watched as the helper, the assistant, placed the paralyzed man's arm in his lap. He didn't place it far enough there, and it dropped and held down. It even fell into the spokes of the wheel of his wheelchair. And the man very patiently reached back down and got the hand of this disabled individual and placed it again in his lap and sort of held it there, and he got his other arm and crossed the other arm over it to hold the first one. And then he took one of the legs, which hung like a limp rag doll's legs, and he placed one leg over the other, crossed both arms and the legs, and then he had him in this sort of a cocoon position, if you will. And he slipped his hands behind the knees And he slipped his other arm behind the man's back and he fixed his hand under his head in the back. I mean, he had done that, I'm sure, hundreds of times. And then with his leg, he pushed the door open on the car and he stepped back down and he pushed the wheelchair out of the way. It was quite a maneuver as he got that man very tenderly, carefully seated in the car and said something like, "Is everything all right?" And he closed the door and he went back and he folded up the wheelchair and put it in the car. He did everything for that man. He had to. The man never once said, "I'll take care of my own arm, thank you." Or, "No, why don't you go around the other side? I'll get in. I'll manage." He couldn't. He couldn't even hold his head up without help. Physically, when such a tragic thing occurs to the body, no one is attempting to hide it. We're all aware that it's there, and we need assistance from start to finish through the day.
3: When you've exhausted your own strength and have nothing left, that's where God can do his best work. He doesn't use super strong, self-assertive people. 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
0: A mix of sun and cloud today with a high of 24 degrees this afternoon, feeling more like 27 with the humidex and the high UV index. Overnight tonight dropping down to a low 15 degrees. Tomorrow mainly

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0: Hey, Anthony, grateful. I am grateful for you and this beautiful weather. That is true. Today, we're hearing from lead pastor of New Hope Community Church, Annette Smith. We chatted with her about her faith journey, and the whole interview and article is up on our app and website. But we also asked, what is God doing at New Hope Community Church?
1: Oh, God is doing incredible things. This church has been where it's located on Henderson now for 65 years. And there was definitely, I'll say, when they were in their heyday and lots happening, and they've been, you know, there's been some changes along the years. Of course, when there's change, people are going to move on to other places. And but we are small. But let me tell you, God is moving in so many amazing ways. And there's times where I'll, you know, call it to God and say, God, I need help with this. And literally, I'll go sit down on my desk and I'll get an email and I'll be like, oh, why didn't I ever doubt you? You're so good. Even Angela, how we met, that was a God appointment, you know, everything God has shown me. But New Hope is, it is full of, I'll say the saints. That's all I can say.
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0: A mix of sun and cloud today with a high of 24 degrees this afternoon, feeling more like 27 with the Humidex and the high UV index. Overnight tonight dropping down to a low 15 degrees. Tomorrow mainly sunny, high of 31, feeling more like 34. And on Sunday, a mix of sun and cloud and a high of 32. 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

0: Winnipeg artist Karine Badeau with A Blessing in the Making. Good morning. I'm Sylvia St. Cyr. And did you hear? 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
1: 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This is how it starts. It always begins with a reference of a Bible verse, and so that is, or Bible verses, Ecclesiastes 3, verse 1 to 13. So this is how the devotional starts. Earthquakes, prison riots, economic pressures, divorce, no jobs, drugs, disease, death. Pretty serious scene, isn't it? Yet that is the emotional environment in which we live. No wonder someone has dubbed this the aspirin age. Small wonder more of us aren't discouraged. In spite of those, I firmly believe we need a good dose of Solomon's counsel. He talks about Proverbs and a cheerful heart, but then he says a sense of humor is also very important. And this is what the devotional says. Personally, I think a healthy sense of humor is determined by at least four abilities. One, the ability to laugh at our own mistakes. Two, the ability to accept justified criticism and get over it. Three, the ability to interject or at least enjoy wholesome humor when surrounded by a tense, heated situation. And four, the ability to control those statements that would be unfit, even though they may be funny. You can find the full devotional. There's the word. Sponsored by Destiny Road Coffee Roasters. It's up on our app and website. And every day, we've got a devotional for you to start your day off a little bit in God's Word.
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1: A mix of sun and cloud today with a high of 24 degrees this afternoon, feeling more like 27 with the Humidex and the high UV index. Overnight tonight, dropping down to a low of 15 degrees. Tomorrow, mainly sunny, high of 31, feeling more like 34. And on Sunday, a mix of sun and cloud and a high of 32. 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

0: Sylvia Locke, The Breaker on Winnipeg's positive and encouraging station. I'm Sylvia Saints here. Don't forget, it's less than 2 weeks away until we are live on location at Union Gospel Mission for the Nobody But Jesus Radiothon. We encourage you to join us. This is happening June 17th and 18th from 6 a.m. to 6 p.m. It's only 2 days, but what I really appreciate is they've got two phone lines throughout those 2 days. One, if you want to donate and help what God is doing at Union Gospel Mission 7 Ministries, and two, they've got a prayer line just for prayer. If you want to call in and ask to be prayed over, you can do that. It's pretty neat. If you want to see what UGM is up to, we have a sticker, the Nobody But Jesus Radiothon, and then quite a few articles on what God is doing already. If you're interested, check it out and mark your calendars. Also, whatever you're up to the rest of today and this hot summertime-like weather weekend, God bless you and keep you and make his face shine upon you. We'll talk to you on Monday.
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2: I think it was just so sweet to see, like, the power of music, right? And the power of a song and what it can do to just bring Jesus to people. You know, and I think it's just this beautiful testament to everything we do is an offering to the Lord. Like, it's a gift that we get to give Him. And it's not up to us to multiply it. You know, it's just a gift that we get to give. And if He wants to multiply it like He did with the loaves and fish, great. If it's just like something small that He sees and is just loved by, like the woman, like the widow who brought her little coin into the treasury, and like that was all she had, you know? Jesus didn't multiply it, but He was loved by it.
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9: A mix of sun and cloud today with a high of 24 degrees this afternoon, feeling more like 27 with the Humidex and the high UV index. Overnight tonight dropping down to a low of 15 degrees. Tomorrow mainly sunny, high of 31, feeling more like 34. And on Sunday, a mix of sun and cloud and a high of 32. 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
1: A mix of sun and cloud today with a high of 24 degrees this afternoon, feeling more like 27 with the Humidex and the high UV index. Overnight tonight, dropping down to a low of 15 degrees. Tomorrow, mainly sunny, high of 31, feeling more like 34. And on Sunday, a mix of sun and cloud and a high of 32. 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
1: 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I'm Adam Holtz with the Plugged In Movie Review by Focus on the Family.
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5: A mix of sun and cloud today with a high of 24 degrees this afternoon, feeling more like 27 with the Humidex and the high UV index. Overnight tonight dropping down to a low of 15 degrees. Tomorrow, mainly sunny, high of 31, feeling more like 34. And on Sunday, a mix of sun and cloud and a high of 32. 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
15: A mix of sun and cloud today with a high of 24 degrees this afternoon, feeling more like 27 with the Humidex and the high UV index. Overnight tonight, dropping down to a low of 15 degrees. Tomorrow, mainly sunny, high of 31, feeling more like 34. And on Sunday, a mix of sun and cloud and a high of 32. 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
1: Good afternoon. I'm Mike Tom. Staff at Calvin Christian School here in Winnipeg are reflecting on a school year that they say was marked by both academic and spiritual growth. Kindergarten teacher Linda Boschman says one of her biggest highlights was watching students develop their early literacy skills, from learning to form letters at the start of the year to writing full journal entries with confidence. She says she also saw a major shift in the classroom's prayer life, with students becoming more comfortable praying for each other and their families. Students at Sisler High School were sent home early today after reports of smoke in the building. The Winnipeg School Division tells me there was smoke at the school, but Winnipeg Fire Paramedic Service crews responded, did not find any fire. Witnesses reported seeing several fire trucks outside the school earlier in the morning. Students were dismissed for the remainder of the day while staff remain at the school. The cause of the smoke has not yet been determined, and the investigation continues. You can read more right now at chvnradio.com. And a Winnipeg High School senior is looking ahead to university after being chosen to deliver this year's valedictorian address at Mennonite Brethren Collegiate Institute. Maya Goodman says the recognition was both surreal and humbling, given that students vote to select their valedictorian. She also credited her English teacher, Miss Austin Sukow, for being a source of encouragement, as well as her band teacher, Mr. Clausen.
2: And everything that I did in her class. I also think our band teacher, Mr. Andrew Clausen, who is retiring this year, has made an incredible impact on my life. I spent a lot of time in his room and he's offered a lot of advice and insight into my life. And I don't think I'd be the same person without him.
1: Send those teachers a message of encouragement if you happen to know them. Goodman will begin studies in the Faculty of Science at the University.

0: help and hope to people facing crisis.
1: And fans of Petra are getting their first glimpse of a new feature film inspired by the band's music. Filmmakers have released a first look at Beyond Belief, a faith-based movie set in the 1980s. The story centers on a young musician named Andy who must choose between following his own dreams or trusting God's plan for his life. The project features some of Petra's most beloved music and is the first feature film built around the legendary Christian rock band. The movie stars Cossin Luders and was directed by Johnny Meyer. 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
1: A mix of sun and cloud in Winnipeg for the remainder of the day. A high of 24 degrees. With the humidity, though, it'll feel more like 27. A clearing sky this evening and a low down to 15. Tomorrow, mainly sunny and windy with gusts up to 40 kilometers an hour in the afternoon. A high of 31 with a humidex of 34. And Sunday, a mix of sun and cloud and a high of 32. Your 7-day forecast, current conditions, and weather radar are always available on the Janny King weather page at chvnradio.com and on the CHVN Radio app.
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11: A mix of sun and cloud in Winnipeg for the remainder of the day. A high of 24 degrees. With the humidity, though, it'll feel more like 27. A clearing sky this evening and a low down to 15. Tomorrow, mainly sunny and windy with gusts up to 40 kilometers an hour in the afternoon. A high of 31 with a humidex of 34. And Sunday, a mix of sun and cloud and a high of 32. Your 7-day forecast, current conditions, and weather radar are always available on the Janie King weather page at chvnradio.com and on the CHVN radio app.
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0: 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Hey, Angela Peacock. I hope you're having a great start to your afternoon. We want to send you to a baseball game. We have tickets for the Winnipeg Gold Eyes all weekend. 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So tonight is at 7 o'clock. Tomorrow is at 6 o'clock. And then it's going to be Sunday afternoon at 1 o'clock. So you have a chance to win four tickets for one of those games. 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
8: A mix of sun and cloud in Winnipeg for the remainder of the day. A high of 24 degrees. With the humidity, though, it'll feel more like 27. A clearing sky this evening and a low down to 15. Tomorrow, mainly sunny and windy with gusts up to 40 kilometers an hour in the afternoon. A high of 31 with a humidex of 34. And Sunday, a mix of sun and cloud and a high of 32. Your 7-day forecast, current conditions, and weather radar are always available on the Janie King weather page at chvnradio.com and on the CHVN radio app.
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1: Hi, I'm Dr. John Neufeld, and you're listening to Back to the Bible, Canada's Bible Minute. 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
8: 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Your brilliance, your good looks, your whatever it is that you have that I don't have. When I stay home, when I sort of silo, not only am I robbed of their beauty, they're robbed of mine.
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12: A mix of sun and cloud in Winnipeg for the remainder of the day. A high of 24 degrees. With the humidity, though, it'll feel more like 27. A clearing sky this evening and a low down to 15. Tomorrow, mainly sunny and windy with gusts up to 40 kilometers an hour in the afternoon. A high of 31 with a humid X of 34. And Sunday, a mix of sun and cloud and a high of 32. Your 7-day forecast, current conditions, and weather radar are always available on the Janie King weather page at chvnradio.com and on the CHVN Radio app.
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0: That's Crowder and Riley Clemens. I'm leaning on you on CHVN 95.1 FM. Hey, Manchela Peacock. I hope you're having a great afternoon. You have a chance to go to a baseball game this weekend. We have tickets for the Goldeyes tonight, tomorrow, and Sunday afternoon. It's free to enter. 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You'll be entered, and we're choosing the winners at 5 o'clock tonight. 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
8: A mix of sun and cloud in Winnipeg for the remainder of the day. A high of 24 degrees. With the humidity, though, it'll feel more like 27. A clearing sky this evening and a low down to 15. Tomorrow, mainly sunny and windy with gusts up to 40 kilometers an hour in the afternoon. A high of 31 with a humidex of 34. And Sunday, a mix of sun and cloud and a high of 32. Your 7-day forecast, current conditions, and weather radar are always available on the Janie King weather page at chvnradio.com and on the CHVN radio app.
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1: With the United States approaching its 250th birthday, many are reflecting on national achievements. Consider the microwave and cornflakes, both American inventions discovered by accident and changing kitchens forever. In 1894, the Kellogg brothers unintentionally left a pot of wheat berries boiling, and they dried out. They rolled out the results and discovered tasty flakes. They tried it next with corn and helped launch the cereal industry. Then, after World War II, engineer Percy Spencer noticed a candy bar melting in his pocket when he got near a magnetron. He tested it on popcorn and eggs and then helped his company invent the first microwave. Another happy accident. But praise God, his love for us is no accident. His heart of love was fixed on his children before the foundation of the world and was ratified by his son's death on the cross. And for that, we celebrate. I'm David Wolin at haventoday.org.
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Hey, man, Shilla Peacock. I hope you're having a great day. 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

0: 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So you text that now. 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

0: That's Jake Fretz and Nathan Keys and Not My Will on CHVN 95.1 FM. Hey, man, Shalip Peacock. I hope that you're having a great day. Today's verse of the day comes out of 1 Thessalonians 5, verse 11. 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
1: The late Arthur Watson was an executive with IBM and later U.S. ambassador to France. He had a humorous take on being too cautious in life. He said, "Show me a man with both feet on the ground, and I'll show you a man who can't put his pants on." Well, Mr. Watson was saying that sometimes it's necessary to stand on one foot instead of two, and to take a bit of risk in life. If the Apostle Peter had remained standing on both feet, he never would have climbed out of his boat and walked on the water to reach Jesus. Well, this is David Jeremiah encouraging you to get on the road to new life. 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
0: Looks like we're in for a cloudy afternoon today with a high of 24, feeling more like 27. Tonight, clearing this evening with a low of 15. Tomorrow, mainly sunny with a high of 31, feeling more like 34. And on Sunday, a mix of sun and cloud and a high of 32. A look at your current temperatures and 7-day forecast is available on the Janie King weather page at chvnradio.com or on the CHVN Radio app.
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0: That's Kenny Nicole, When I Fall on CHVN 95.1 FM. Hey, man, Shilla Peacock, I hope you're having a great day. Well, last night was another game in the Dex City CHVN Cup playoffs. It was game two of the finals, and it was the Total Tub Hurricanes coming out on top against the Matthew Havelka Vivico Real Estate Golden Knights. The final score 4-3 there. So their series is now tied up at one, but you still have a chance to get in on the action and win big through the Dex City CHVN Cup playoffs, because we teamed up with the 16 incredible local businesses to put together a grand prize. So some of those things that are available in this gift basket: there is wireless headphones from Air Source Rogers, $50 gift card for Blue Haze Barbecue, a $50 gift card for Danny's Barbecue and Smokehouse, $50 gift card for Dex City, $185 gift certificate for Dr. Dan Chenier Chiropractic and Wellness Center. And those are just some of the amazing prizes up for grabs that you can win. It's totally free to enter in the Dex City CHVN Cup playoffs at chvnradio.com or the CHVN Radio app.
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1: Looks like we're in for a cloudy afternoon today with a high of 24, feeling more like 27. Tonight, clearing this evening with a low of 15. Tomorrow, mainly sunny with a high of 31, feeling more like 34. And on Sunday, a mix of sun and cloud and a high of 32. A look at your current temperatures and 7-day forecast is available on the Janie King weather page at chvnradio.com or on the CHVN radio app.
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0: 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Hey, man, Shilla Peacock. I hope you're having a great Friday afternoon. 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
1: 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Always rejoice in the Lord. 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None of these things can take your joy because they didn't give it to you. Jesus gives it.
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0: 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From homes to businesses to farms, DuraCan provides environmental laboratory testing for the Southeast, Highway 12 North, Steinbach.
1: Good afternoon, I'm Mike Tom. Everyone is safe after a large response from Winnipeg Fire Paramedic Service to a local high school today. Students at Sisler High School were sent home on early Friday morning after reports of smoke in the building. The Winnipeg School Division tells CHVN News there was smoke at the school, but firefighters did not find any fire. Witnesses reported seeing several trucks outside the school this morning. And yes, students were sent home early for the day, but staff did remain at the school. The cause of the smoke had not yet been determined when I talked to the school division earlier today, and the Winnipeg Fire Paramedic Service continues to investigate. It's been a year of Tove, or goodness, at Calvin Christian School in Winnipeg this year. Vice Principal Shandy Cole says the school theme encouraged students to focus on cultivating goodness in themselves and their community. She says chapel lessons highlighted character traits like encouragement, leadership, and service, helping students understand their own gifts. Cole says the school was also emphasized putting faith into action through service projects and learning experiences throughout the year. A new initiative from the African Movie Festival in Manitoba is working to boost representation of Black talent in the province's film and television sector. The Black Actors Foundry will offer professional development, networking, and training opportunities for aspiring

0: Mission Aviation Fellowship recently helped move the wife and children of a missionary doctor who contracted Ebola while treating patients. CEO of MAF Canada, Brad Bell, says it really is a calling for the pilots.
1: We have some of the best bush pilots in the world, bar none, and they need to be called because you cannot go to these places and stay for 10 or 20 years and not feel that that's a calling.
0: He says missionaries remain committed to serving communities despite the risks. Let's take some time to pray for those missionary pilots right now. 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
3: Looks like we're in for a cloudy afternoon today with a high of 24, feeling more like 27. Tonight, clearing this evening with a low of 15. Tomorrow, mainly sunny with a high of 31, feeling more like 34. And on Sunday, a mix of sun and cloud and a high of 32. A look at your current temperatures and 7-day forecast is available on the Janie King weather page at chvnradio.com or on the CHVN Radio app.
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That's Toby Mac with A Little Church. Hey, man, Shalou Peacock, just after 3 o'clock. Here's Pat Barrett with I've Got a Fire on CHVN 95.1 FM.

0: 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Hey, man, Shilla Peacock. Let's open up the Bible and look at today's verse of the day. It's 1 Thessalonians 5, verse 11. 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
0: Looks like we're in for a cloudy afternoon today with a high of 24, feeling more like 27. Tonight, clearing this evening with a low of 15. Tomorrow, mainly sunny with a high of 31, feeling more like 34. And on Sunday, a mix of sun and cloud and a high of 32. A look at your current temperatures and 7-day forecast is available on the Jenny King weather page at chvnradio.com or on the CHVN Radio app.
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0: That's Danny Gokey with I Got You on CHVN 95.1 FM. Hey, man, Shalla Peacock. Well, the staff at Calvin Christian School in Winnipeg are celebrating what God has done over the last school year and also what's to come in the fall. I was able to chat with one of the kindergarten teachers, Linda Boschman, and ask her what has been a highlight of this past school year.
1: Just seeing how the kids came in September and where they were with their learning to where they are now. For example, journals is my favorite activity we do. And to look how the children were writing at the beginning of the year, they weren't holding their pencil properly, they couldn't sound out many words, to where their journal is now with finger spaces and sounding out words. I just love to see the growth. And spiritually, I love how I've seen them grow in our devotion time. At the beginning of the year, we would have group prayer where students could ask me to pray for requests or needs that they felt in their family. And then we moved on to circle prayer where they could have a chance to pray. And very few of them did. They weren't comfortable. And now we do circle prayer and everyone is, you know, praying, whether it's for their stuffed animal to have a good day or whether it's for a family member that they're concerned about health-wise or is on a trip. So just even to see how their faith has grown has been just amazing.
0: That just must be so encouraging, getting to see that full circle moment from when they came in at the start of the year and to where they are now. You can check out the full story and see more of what's happening at Calvin Christian School. 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

0: That's Jaywalker's Worship in the name of Jesus on CHVN 95.1 FM. Hey, Manchela Peacock. Recently, I was able to chat with Shandy Coyle, who is the vice principal of Calvin Christian School in Winnipeg. You know, as the school year is wrapping up at the end of the month, I got to find out from her perspective as the vice principal, what has been a highlight?
1: Our school theme this year is Tov, which is a Hebrew word that means goodness. And so we've been emphasizing throughout our chapel times and in the classrooms and in announcements, ways that we can cultivate goodness in the community around us and in ourselves as well. So looking for positive interactions with classmates, looking for ways that we can encourage each other, look to the interests of others and not only our own interests, and just helping the children learn from God's word what it looks like to live out the goodness that God gives us.
0: 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And they do that in such practical ways. So we're going to hear more about that in just a few minutes. 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
0: Looks like we're in for a cloudy afternoon today with a high of 24, feeling more like 27. Tonight, clearing this evening with a low of 15. Tomorrow, mainly sunny with a high of 31, feeling more like 34. And on Sunday, a mix of sun and cloud and a high of 32. A look at your current temperatures and 7-day forecast is available on the Jenny King weather page at chvnradio.com or on the CHVN Radio app.
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0: That's Micah Tyler with Amen on CHVN 95.1 FM. Hey, man, Shilla Peacock. Recently, I was able to chat with a couple staff members from Calvin Christian School in Winnipeg, and one of them was the vice principal, Shandy Coyle. And she's talking about just being able to help the students and just show them how to be the hands and feet of Jesus. So I got to find out, like, how are they doing that in practical ways?
1: Yeah, so some of our chapel themes, we started with a backpack of blessings theme, and we talked about how we could be like a calculator because people could count on us, or we could be like a bookmark, keeping our place with God and those kinds of things. And then the second part of the year, we've been talking about spiritual gifts and how serving the community is part of cultivating goodness, and how we all have different things that we're good at. Some are good at leading, and some are good at creating, and some are good at sharing, and some are good at encouraging. And all of those skills that they have already inside them can help to serve our school community and the greater body of Christ.
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1: Good afternoon. I'm Mike Tom. Staff at Calvin Christian School here in Winnipeg are reflecting on a school year that they say was marked by both academic and spiritual growth. Kindergarten teacher Linda Boschman says one of her biggest highlights was watching students develop their early literacy skills, from learning to form letters at the start of the year to writing full journal entries with confidence. She says she also saw a major shift in the classroom's prayer life, with students becoming more comfortable praying for each other and their families. Students at Sisler High School were sent home early today after reports of smoke in the building. The Winnipeg School Division tells me there was smoke at the school, but Winnipeg Fire Paramedic Service crews responded, did not find any fire. Witnesses reported seeing several fire trucks outside the school earlier in the morning. Students were dismissed for the remainder of the day while staff remain at the school. The cause of the smoke has not yet been determined, and the investigation continues. You can read more right now at chvnradio.com. And a Winnipeg High School senior is looking ahead to university after being chosen to deliver this year's valedictorian address at Mennonite Brethren Collegiate Institute. Maya Goodman says the recognition was both surreal and humbling, given that students vote to select their valedictorian. She also credited her English teacher, Miss Austin Sukow, for being a source of encouragement, as well as her band teacher, Mr. Clausen.
2: And everything that I did in her class. I also think our band teacher, Mr. Andrew Clausen, who's retiring this year, has made an incredible impact on my life. I've spent a lot of time in his room, and he's offered a lot of advice and insight into my life. And I don't think I'd be the same person without him.
1: Send those teachers a message of encouragement if you happen to know them. Goodman will begin studies in the Faculty of Science at the University of Manitoba this fall. You can see a full video interview with her right now on the CHVN Radio app. Mission Aviation Fellowship Canada is assisting with the latest Ebola outbreak in the Democratic Republic of the Congo. With more on that story, here's Sylvia St. Cyr.
3: The ministry is supporting response efforts by transporting doctors, medical supplies, and other critical resources to remote communities. Canadian pilots and maintenance crews have also been deployed to help support operations on the ground. The organization says its mission is to bring practical help and hope to people facing crisis.
1: And fans of Petra are getting their first glimpse of a new feature film inspired by the band's music. Filmmakers have released a first look at Beyond Belief, a faith-based movie set in the 1980s. The story centers on a young musician named Andy, who must choose between following his own dreams or trusting God's plan for his life. The project features some of Petra's most beloved music and is the first feature film built around the legendary Christian rock band. The movie stars Cossin Luters and was directed by Johnny Meyer. 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
4: Tonight, clearing this evening with a low of 15. Tomorrow, mainly sunny with a high of

0: 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Hamie and Shilla Peacock. Well, the Winnipeg Gold Eyes are in action all weekend long at Blue Cross Park. And you have a chance to go catch the action live because we have four tickets to give away for the game tonight, tomorrow, and on Sunday afternoon. So all you have to do, just choose which game you're entering for. 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
0: Not seeing too much to slow you down on your drive home today, but westbound Portage past Mount Royal, there is a vehicle blocking the westbound median lane, so keep right to pass. If you're seeing anything out there slowing you down, give us a call or text on the Shine Dental Talk and Text line 1-877-951-CHVN.
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0: Not seeing too much to slow you down on your drive home today, but westbound Portage past Mount Royal, there is a vehicle blocking the westbound median lane, so keep right to pass. If you're seeing anything out there slowing you down, give us a call or text on the Shine Dental Talk and Text line, 1-877-951-CHVN.
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0: Tonight, clearing this evening with a low of 15. Tomorrow, mainly sunny with a high of 31, feeling more like 34. And on Sunday, a mix of sun and cloud and a high of 32. A look at your current temperatures and 7-day forecast is available on the Jamie King weather page at chvnradio.com or on the CHVN Radio app.
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0: That's Jordan Feliz. 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Hey, Angela Peacock. 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

0: That's Zach Williams with Jesus Loves on CHVN 95.1 FM. Hey, Manchela Peacock, it is time to play Order Up with Freddy's Frozen Custard and Steak Burgers. Let's see who's on the phone lines.
1: This is Kim.
0: Kim, are you playing Order Up today?
1: I hope so.
0: All right, let's see if we can get you that $50 gift card for Freddy's Frozen Custard and Steak Burgers.
1: Okay.
0: All right, so I'll just give you three things. If you put them in the correct order, then that gift card is yours. Okay, so we'll do three books of the Bible.
1: Okay.
0: So if you get them from in the correct order, then that gift card's yours. So your three books are going to be Acts, Jude, Ezra.
1: Ezra, Acts, Jude.
0: There you go. Ding, ding, ding. You got it.
1: Right.
0: Have you been to Freddy's Frozen Custard and Steak Burgers before?
1: No, but I've heard so much about it.
0: Okay. Well, now you have a perfect opportunity to go try it out and then you can let us know what you think.
1: Okay, will do. Thank you so much.
0: You're very welcome, Kim, and you have a chance to win a $50 gift card for Freddy's Frozen Custard and Steak Burgers every Friday afternoon by playing Order Up. 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
0: Came from a listener that we are still dealing with that westbound portage past Mount Royal, that there's a couple vehicles blocking the median lane westbound. So make sure you keep right to pass. There are emergency crews on scene. Traffic is fairly backed up as well. If you're seeing anything up there slowing you down, give us a call or text on the Shine Dental Talk and text line 1-877-951-CHVN.
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0: Tonight, clearing this evening with a low of 15. Tomorrow, mainly sunny with a high of 31, feeling more like 34. And on Sunday, a mix of sun and cloud and a high of 32. A look at your current temperatures and 7-day forecast is available on the Janie King weather page at chvnradio.com or on the CHVN Radio app.
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1: Joined in the CHVN studio with Summer Events host Faith Adeyemi. Faith, you are going to have a busy weekend again this weekend coming up. 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
0: Came from a listener that we are still dealing with that westbound portage past Mount Royal, that there's a couple vehicles blocking the median lane westbound. So make sure you keep right to pass. There are emergency crews on scene. Traffic is fairly backed up as well. If you're seeing anything up there slowing you down, give us a call or text on the Shine Dental Talk and text line 1-877-951-CHVN.
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1: Good afternoon. I'm Mike Tom. Everyone is safe after a large response from Winnipeg Fire Paramedic Service to a local high school today. Students at Sisler High School were sent home on early Friday morning after reports of smoke in the building. The Winnipeg School Division tells CHVN News there was smoke at the school, but firefighters did not find any fire. Witnesses reported seeing several trucks outside the school this morning. And yes, students were sent home early for the day, but staff did remain at the school. The cause of the smoke had not yet been determined when I talked to the school division earlier today, and the Winnipeg Fire Paramedic Service continues to investigate. It's been a year of Tove, or goodness, at Calvin Christian School in Winnipeg this year. Vice Principal Shandy Cole says the school theme encouraged students to focus on cultivating goodness in themselves and their community. She says chapel lessons highlighted character traits like encouragement, leadership, and service, helping students understand their own gifts. Cole says the school was also emphasized putting faith into action through service projects and learning experiences throughout the year. A new initiative from the African Movie Festival in Manitoba is working to boost representation of Black talent in the province's film and television sector. The Black Actors Foundry will offer professional development, networking, and training opportunities for aspiring and established actors. That is according to the AMFM's Ben Aiko.
2: Yeah, according to Manitoba Film and Music, close to $400 million were some of the revenues that were generated from filmmaking in the province of Manitoba.
1: Organizers say the program will help participants develop their skills while building connections within the industry. As Ebola spreads in eastern Congo, Canadian pilots are helping deliver aid and evacuate families from danger. Mission Aviation Fellowship recently helped move the wife and children of a missionary doctor who contracted Ebola while treating patients. CEO of MAF Canada, Brad Bell, says it really is a calling for the pilots.
3: We have some of the best bush pilots in the world, bar none. And they need to be called because you cannot go to these places and stay for 10 or 20 years and not feel that that's a calling.
1: He says missionaries remain committed to serving communities despite the risks. Let's take some time to pray for those missionary pilots right now. You can read more details on all these stories and others right now at chvnradio.com and on the CHVN Radio app.
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4: There has been a yellow warning for heat issued for southeastern Manitoba for this weekend, where temperatures are forecasted to reach between 30 and 33 degrees on both Saturday and Sunday. And especially Sunday, it looks like it's going to be particularly muggy, with Humidex values reaching the high 30s by Sunday afternoon. In downtown Winnipeg tonight, partly cloudy, but then clearing later on with a low of 13. Tomorrow, mainly sunny with a high of 32, feeling like 35. And on Sunday, sunny and a high of 33. A look at your current temperatures and 7-day forecast is available on the Janie King weather page at chvnradio.com or on the CHVN Radio app.
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0: There are a couple of things to pass along your way on your drive today. First, Edmonton and York. The lights are flashing red for all directions. Make sure you treat it as an always stop before proceeding into the intersection. Westbound Portage past Mount Royal is still fairly backed up. There are two vehicles involved. Emergency crews are on scene. The westbound median lane is blocked, so make sure you keep right to pass there. If you're seeing anything else out there slowing you down, give us a call or text on the Shine Dental Talk and Text line, 1-877-951-CHVN.
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3: 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I see you rising higher in life, even as you are strengthened in Jesus' name.
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0: 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Hey, Manchela Peacock, I hope you're having a great day. Recently, I was able to chat with Linda Boschman, who is a kindergarten teacher at Calvin Christian School. And from her perspective, like, what makes Calvin Christian School such a good choice for Christian families?
1: I feel that not only do we really push kids academically, we go above and beyond the Manitoba curriculum. So, I mean, academics are strong here. Kids get the help that they need overall. But I would say for me, the best part is just that here we are able to share our faith. And so when the kids come in, we can talk about God's incredible beauty and creation through, for example, kindergarten does trees. So we talk about his creation through trees and the gifts that trees give us. And we learn about the gifts that each of us have, as Shandy has said. And we talk a lot. In kindergarten, our theme is love God, love others. So we don't just talk about the importance of loving God and following the words of the Bible, but just how much God loves us and how out of that overflow, he now calls us to love others. So we do a lot of activities in kindergarten in this school that have the children practice that in a very physical way, not just talking about it. So I try to incorporate activities where, for example, we learned about the Good Samaritan. So the children each got a little first aid kit that had activities in them that they would now go home and practice being a Good Samaritan to their family members. So not just learning it, but actually doing it.
0: And really just be in the hands and feet of Jesus in practical ways. You can check out that full story. 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
0: There are a couple of things to pass along your way on your drive today. First, Edmonton and York. The lights are flashing red for all directions. Make sure you treat it as an always stop before proceeding into the intersection. Westbound Portage past Mount Royal is still fairly backed up. There are two vehicles involved. Emergency crews are on scene. The westbound median lane is blocked, so make sure you keep right to pass there. If you're seeing anything else out there slowing you down, give us a call or text on the Shine Dental Talkin' text line, 1-877-951-CHVN.
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0: There has been a yellow warning for heat issued for southeastern Manitoba for this weekend, where temperatures are forecasted to reach between 30 and 33 degrees on both Saturday and Sunday. And especially Sunday, it looks like it's going to be particularly muggy, with Humidex values reaching the high 30s by Sunday afternoon. In downtown Winnipeg tonight, partly cloudy, but then clearing later on with a low of 13. Tomorrow, mainly sunny with a high of 32, feeling like 35. And on Sunday, sunny and a high of 33. A look at your current temperatures and 7-day forecast is available on the Jenny King weather page at chvnradio.com or on the CHVN Radio app.
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0: 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Hamie and Shalla Peacock, let's open up the Bible and look at today's verse of the day. 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
0: There are a couple of things to pass along your way on your drive today. First, Edmonton and York. The lights are flashing red for all directions. Make sure you treat it as an always stop before proceeding into the intersection. Westbound Portage past Mount Royal is still fairly backed up. There are two vehicles involved. Emergency crews are on scene. The westbound median lane is blocked, so make sure you keep right to pass there. If you're seeing anything else out there slowing you down, give us a call or text on the Shine Dental Talkin' text line, 1-877-951-CHVN.
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0: There has been a yellow warning for heat issued for southeastern Manitoba for this weekend, where temperatures are forecasted to reach between 30 and 33 degrees on both Saturday and Sunday. And especially Sunday, it looks like it's going to be particularly muggy, with Humidex values reaching the high 30s by Sunday afternoon. In downtown Winnipeg tonight, partly cloudy, but then clearing later on with a low of 13. Tomorrow, mainly sunny with a high of 32, feeling like 35. And on Sunday, sunny and a high of 33. A look at your current temperatures and 7-day forecast is available on the Janie King weather page at chvnradio.com or on the CHVN Radio app.
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0: That's Caleb and John with Finished on CHVN 95.1 FM. Hey, Angela Peacock, and that's going to do it for me today. Thanks so much for spending your afternoon with me. I hope you have a great rest of your evening and a fabulous weekend. I'll talk to you again on Monday.
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0: There are a couple of things to pass along your way on your drive today. First, Edmonton and York. The lights are flashing red for all directions. Make sure you treat it as an always stop before proceeding into the intersection. Westbound Portage past Mount Royal is still fairly backed up. There are two vehicles involved. Emergency crews are on scene. The westbound median lane is blocked, so make sure you keep right to pass there. If you're seeing anything else out there slowing you down, give us a call or text on the Shine Dental Talk and Text line, 1-877-951-CHVN.
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1: Lynn Shapford's thought on Compass Point is most helpful. Hi, I'm Pete Smith. 1 Corinthians 3 verse 2 says, I fed you with milk and not with solid food, for until now you were not able to receive it, and even now you are still not able. Why won't my tree produce fruit? The frustrated amateur asked the professional horticulturalist. After a few pointed questions, the answer became clear. The tree didn't have to work for its food. In fertilizing it too much, the young gardener had made it too easy for the tree to get nutrients. As a result, the tree did not bear fruit. What a vivid reminder to us as believers to make sure we do our own study of the Word of God. We can't rely on others for our food. In order to bear fruit, we've got to do the work. Join us again at Compass Point for more daily direction from God's Word.
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9: I feel like this is becoming my life message. And it started in my early 20s when I was in Nepal and had to say goodbye to my three-day-old baby born with hydrocephalus. She needed help in the Western Hemisphere, and they couldn't provide for her there in Nepal. My husband brought my daughter back when she was 3 days old, but the airlines refused to let me travel. So I said goodbye to my baby, not knowing whether I'd see her alive again or not. And at that point, crying out to God, he ministered to me through that song, Great is Thy Faithfulness. That's what he brought to my mind. He wasn't promising me that in the midst of the chaos, everything was going to be okay. But he was promising that he would be faithful no matter what the circumstances look like.
0: One Heart is brought to you by the following sponsors.
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12: There has been a yellow warning for heat issued for southeastern Manitoba for this weekend, where temperatures are forecasted to reach between 30 and 33 degrees on both Saturday and Sunday. And especially Sunday, it looks like it's going to be particularly muggy, with Humidex values reaching the high 30s by Sunday afternoon. In downtown Winnipeg tonight, partly cloudy, but then clearing later on with a low of 13. Tomorrow, mainly sunny with a high of 32, feeling like 35. And on Sunday, sunny and a high of 33. A look at your current temperatures and 7-day forecast is available on the Jenny King weather page at chvnradio.com or on the CHVN radio app.
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7: There has been a yellow warning for heat issued for southeastern Manitoba for this weekend, where temperatures are forecasted to reach between 30 and 33 degrees on both Saturday and Sunday. And especially Sunday, it looks like it's going to be particularly muggy, with Humidex values reaching the high 30s by Sunday afternoon. In downtown Winnipeg tonight, partly cloudy, but then clearing later on with a low of 13. Tomorrow, mainly sunny with a high of 32, feeling like 35. And on Sunday, sunny and a high of 33. A look at your current temperatures and 7-day forecast is available on the Janie King weather page at chvnradio.com or on the CHVN radio app.
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